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0: 100% violence, never the answer. But anybody else dream about taking a sledgehammer to the scale? Because when you stand on it to get weighed, it doesn't budge, or it's going in the wrong direction. Air One, I am Mary. I'm sorry. It feels like one of those things in life. It's just unfair. Yes, I was venting to my nutritionist lately, and I told her, my husband can look at a salad and poop 10 pounds off. I'm over here eating all clean. He's going for the fast food drive-through. I'm like, working out, doing the protein pancakes, like clean avocados, all the stuff. And it's not budging. And bless her for having to put up with me. She just one day at a time, and we're not going by just the scale and all that stuff that I know is true, but it doesn't always feel that way in your heart. So I am sorry if you're on that journey or whatever journey it is that is driving you bonkers. I have to push and force and lean into. I know there is more to life than that, but man, it is loud and raw and real sometimes. I know. You're not alone.
1: You know how your phone gets sluggish when you've got 47 apps running in the background?
2: Your brain does that too, constantly, and there's no update that fixes it.
1: Worship has this way of closing all the tabs, not by ignoring what's hard, by giving it somewhere to

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3: Hey y'all, this is Seth Schleter, and this is the story behind the song. I feel like God quickly turned on its head and be like, I want you to write a song declaring the victory of what I'm going to do, because I can take anything and make good come from it. No matter what comes our way, we have a reason to praise. I wrote that song based on that, and it's been so inspiring to me and such a great reminder to just praise God in the midst of anything, knowing He turns it to good.
2: Seth Schleter, turn it to praise.
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0: Hope you're ready to worship.
2: I am. Oh, you're talking about them. I messed that part up. Oopsies.
0: Air.

0: floor. 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

0: Anybody else rather have a root canal than have to be in a season of waiting?
1: Yeah.
0: It's like, God, I just, you know, lickety split. I thought that thing was going to work out or happen, or it's not budging. It is hard, but what beauty there is in the midst of it. After Chris Tomlin on Air One. Amazing.

0: When God makes you wait, do what waiters do, serve. That was the line she shared. And I don't know about you, I'd rather have a root canal than have to wait on anything. I want it 5 minutes ago. So impatient. Everyone, I am Mary. And in thinking about that, you're either in the season of waiting now or you've been through it before. There's, hello, God, are you there? Did you hear me? I gave like a couple options for plans. Nothing's moving. And I immediately connected to this memory from the past when I was in this horrible season of waiting because it was painful. It was me and a coworker who, let's say we were not best friends. It was hard, made me sad. I was like, God, what are we doing? Fix it. I don't like sitting in this uncomfortable space. Well, eventually I got the little nudge from him. Serve them. I was not into it, I'll be honest. I'm like, I want some distance. And then an opportunity presented itself. There was a life situation going on and I was able to just help assist with supplying something they needed. And we weren't best friends overnight, but let's just say there was some healing and heart transformation and a place to finally breathe. We're just humans. And I'll be honest, I'm not going to sign up for waiting anytime soon. Like, I love that, having to just sit there and be patient. It's not, doesn't come easy to me. But I'm so grateful that God is so gentle. He'll hold our hand and he'll lead us. Even when we're kicking, screaming, and crying, he's got all the patience to walk us through it.
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on what is true and honorable and right and pure and lovely and admirable. Think about things that are excellent and worthy of praise. And Mary, that's your verse of the day on Air One Worship Now.

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Trying to figure out your faith, wrestling with purpose. 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That is why Air One has created something called Good Source for young adults to dive into the meat of life, things that matter, honest, raw conversations. 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

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Jesus is there in the room. Maverick City Music on Air One.

Some may say it is a dream come true. Hanging with some of your favorite Air One artists like this guy, Torn Wells, in person. It is coming to a city near you, the Air One Worship Now Tour, this fall, because we all need that in-person moment. Next level worship. 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

0: You're stuck with me whether you like it or not.
1: Yeah, I said it. Oh, yes, not to you. Like, there's no guilt or anything here. I love doing life with you here on Air One, though. My name is Mary, and that was the text I sent to my sister. P.S., it's a very unique situation. I don't know if you talk to your people like this, but she is a lot younger than me. She is a sophomore in college. And I'm an old lady, I know. You might be doing the math or trying to figure out. We have a blended, unique family. And at first, I was like, this is weird. And now I love it. But it's the age difference and life circumstances and, you know, just generationally, how people handle their cell phone differently. I'm like, when I send you a text, like, how long am I supposed to wait? Are you guys dealing with that? Maybe you have a teen. A 20-something year old person in your life. 79008, please chime in. Because I'm like, how many times can I text back and like, hello, I'm still here? And the real kicker is, love pulling this one out. You're on your phone all the time, girl. So I know when I text you, you see it. So hashtag busted. What are you going to say now?
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0: It sounds super preschool, but there's actually some

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Think about things that are excellent and worthy of praise. And Mary, that's your verse of the day on Air One Worship Now.

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Yeah? After Jen Johnson, Goodness of God on Air One.

0: asking for help, always a good thing. But be careful who you ask. Erwan, I am Mary. We have to keep in mind they had good intentions. They had good intentions. I think summertime especially makes some of our brains a little wonky. Might be out of a normal routine. The heat might be getting to you. What day is it again? Have I brushed my teeth? You know that whole vibe? Well, as one mom, as so many of us are, working while trying to manage and juggle the kids, she had texted her son, "Hey, buddy, can you set out the chicken and some water so I can cook it when I get home?" Sons, you got it, Mom. I have your back. So hours later, exhausting long day, she comes in the house thinking dinner's going to get whipped up. She walks over to the sink and there's the chicken in the sink like she asked. And it's not in water, it's by water. A glass of water. They're just sitting side by side. So what comes to mind for me, and I realize I'm not going to put my husband on blast. It actually wasn't my son. It was my husband. But let's just say it's a whole turning lemons into lemonade. Perfect night for takeout or pizza. Nobody needs to get yelled at. Better luck next time. And guess what? Mama don't have to cook.
1: The music does a lot for my soul. There's a million reasons I love Erwan.
2: I felt the flame and wrestled in the dark.
3: I struggled with drugs and alcohol for most of my life.
2: But I never knew till I had the scars.
3: And gave my life to the Lord, and I've been clean and sober ever since. And Erwan has helped me worship the Lord daily.
1: Erwan has just been amazing in my life.
2: The Lord is with me.
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6: 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Daniel didn't wait until he was in the lion's den to pray. In fact, the reason he was there was because he was praying. The lion's den wasn't an opportunity for Daniel to develop a prayer life. No, the lion's den exposed the prayer life Daniel already fought for. See, we don't rise to the level of our faith in crisis. We fall to the level of our formation. Formation happens at a fundamental level. 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Fundamentals are where the battle is fought.
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It is the one thing in life. There's no achieving, jumping through hoops, having to perform. It is freely given to you. How you love me. Patrick Mayberry on Air One.

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1: It can be a lonely, intimidating place to be. 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
4: Hey, this is Seth Schleter, and this is the story behind the song for Valley of Worship. Back in 2024, my wife and I lost our daughter at 20 weeks. You wrestle with God in that process, and there's a lot of grappling with what it means that God is good and that he's faithful. The song came from choosing to trust that God was still in the midst of everything, that we don't always get answers, but we always get his presence, and that he's with us in the valleys, and so you can still choose to worship him there.
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3: Got here just in time. 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

0: Apparently, all it takes is one word to find out very quickly what someone really thinks of you. Air One, I'm Mary. That little filter, not always intact. Maybe a story comes to mind, 79008. You can text in and embarrass them now. One dad had shared, his kids always say the most offensive thing when he has plated their food and put the spread in front of them in the dining room. "Well, Dad, this food is actually good." I can just picture the look on his face now, because I remember when I was younger, I had said to my dad at one point, I think it was some sports team shirt he had on because that was his thing. He asked, "How does it look?" And I piped up with, in my young, immature brain, "You look good for your age." His face said it all. And bless him, my dad is now in heaven. And I have to force my brain to believe the things I messed up while he was here on earth, when I had good intentions, that God takes care of it and fixes it for me.
1: I got the joy of the Lord deep down inside of my soul.
2: I just love Air One. It has saved my life.
1: And I can't hide it no more. I gotta praise him.
2: Air One means everything to us. Even my 3-year-old is singing along in the background, and it's just awesome to hear her worship.
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4: By grace through faith. Don't you understand the same way that you were saved? By grace through faith is the same way that you're going to live out all the things of God. It's not that you're going to just will yourself now that you're saved to do all these things right. Because that's not what got you into this gig in the first place. It was by grace through faith. Now it's going to be the same way. How am I going to obey every day? How am I going to stop drinking too much? How am I going to not sleep with my boyfriend? How am I going to not pursue selfish gain every single time I step out the door in my own career, in my own life? How am I going to care about the welfare of other people more than myself? How am I going to lay down my pride and ask for an apology when I feel like I didn't do anything wrong? How am I going to turn the other cheek? How am I going to do all these things that God is calling me to do? By grace through faith.
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0: It sounds super preschool, but there's actually some wisdom in it. Garbage in, garbage out. It is important what filters through your head and heart. Philippians 4, verse 8, fix your thoughts on what is true and honorable and right and pure and lovely and admirable. Think about things that are excellent and worthy of praise. And Mary, that's your verse of the day on Air One. Worship now.

Air One only sounds as good as it does because you are in charge. Yeah, you pick the songs. You simply text the word vote. Here's the number, 38568.

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speak in a better word. It's almost unbelievable how five simple words on a social media post can bring so much offense and ugliness and hate. You may be in the throes of this as well. After Chris Tomlin, I know.

0: Just one little social media post. 5 words. I mean, I think they had good intentions, but man, heated debates and arguments and hate flying. Erwan, I am Mary. And those 5 words, school supply sales have started. I think people are just, no, it's just an interesting time. Okay, I get it. If you're the teacher, not ready. Totally understand kids. No, want to sleep, hang with friends, do nothing. But then there are those of us who, the parents, where are you coming out on this? Or you're in charge of a kiddo. If you're a grandparent, aunt, and uncle, 79008, you can text in. I'm thinking, should I be panicking right now? I saw the post. I'm like, oh, okay. I know we don't want the summer fun to end because maybe things do feel a little more lax this time of year. You get toes in the sand, you're up late watching movies, eating popcorn. But it's time, right? I'll be honest, I appreciate getting my son out of the house, get a little time by myself, just me and the puppy, and we go back to sleep. Is it okay just to admit it? Or are we not telling the kids that's what we're doing?
1: Sometimes you just crave the classics.
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5: It reaches people further than you think. You think that you don't matter, and you do. Me and my husband were going through a really hard time when he was in the military. 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Air One just really helped me get through that.
2: Stories like this are possible because people like you give. 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Worship now.
0: It sounds super preschool, but there's actually some wisdom in it. Garbage in, garbage out. It is important what filters through your head and heart. Philippians 4, verse 8, fix your thoughts on what is true and honorable and right and pure and lovely and admirable. Think about things that are excellent and worthy of praise. I'm Mary, that's your verse of the day on Air One Worship Now.

Y'all, sometimes being called out is so necessary, but it's painful. But I needed it. You're one, I'm Mary. The whole if Jesus wouldn't say it to you, you should not be saying it to you. Like, I know that, but it happens. And just that negative talk track. Hey, having the awareness is a step in the right direction. P.S. There's always goodness for your head and heart. Just amazing, powerful reminders. As you scroll, you may be there now in all things social. Search Inner World.

0: When their look says it all, your mere existence is an embarrassment. Air One, I'm Mary. In this particular scenario, though, in his defense, I was dancing. In public. Okay, you have either been the kid who had the parent who did the thing, said the stuff, or you're currently living it like me. The child who used to rely on you, would lean on you, love you, hold your hand, kiss you, and then one blink of an eye, everything changes and they cannot get far enough away from you. And it happened on the pickleball court. Which, like, that is our place. My son and I bond over sports. We're both very athletic and competitive. And we do all the things. We love being active and winning and just a little trash talking. But someone a court over had music playing. So, y'all, life is short. I'm going to get after it. I am just bopping, hands up, doing my thing. My son is looking at me like, mm-mm. By the way, he's going in middle school. Okay. So in this moment, this is what I'm trying to decide. 79008, bring your wisdom. Do I squash and shut down and stuff inside who I really am just to appease him, respect and honor his wishes, or let my true colors out? I need to embrace who I truly am as a human being. Because when you got it in your bones, the singing, the dancing, like, it just takes your experience to the next level. You know how it is listening to Air One, your favorite songs. It's like, woo, worship. And also, like, yeah, I want to do the Cabbage Patch. Remember that dance? I'm going to do that on a pickleball court because my body says to do it. So if he is still talking to me in a few days, it will be a miracle. Fear turns to worship.
1: Always the right song at the right moment that y'all are playing when I'm listening. It's crazy. Yeah, yeah.

0: Virgin's lamps ran out of oil and they weren't ready for him when he arrived. Here's the thing. The lamp alone isn't enough. It's the oil that keeps it burning. In the same way, we shouldn't just show up in life with the appearance of faith. We need the Holy Spirit to fill us up and keep our light shining. The wise virgins were prepared because they made sure that they had extra oil. It wasn't someone else's job to fill their lamps. It was their own responsibility to be ready. So friend, what about you? Are you making sure your lamp is filled with the oil of the Holy Spirit? Stay ready and keep your light burning brightly.
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2: 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Wow. Perfect. Love.

sometimes maybe life feels intact. You got one thing done on the to-do list. Maybe some situations have worked out the way you wanted to. Maybe your kid actually did what you asked. And then in an instant, everything's out of control. Erwin, I am Mary. Stacy had shared, yeah, life can feel okay until that moment when your windshield gets foggy and you don't know what temperature to use to fix it. As we look around, where is the adult to help me?

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0: typically the possible disgust that may come from looking in the mirror is that aging process. Oh, the gray hair, the wrinkles, you know, stuff like that. But this is a little different when you're looking at a version of you, but it's outside of your body. It's one of your people, your kiddos, or your grandkid, niece, nephew, Erwin, I am Mary. It is a weird experience to especially be competing against my child. He's 11 now. We're both athletic. I was very competitive on his level many, many years ago. I still am, not as much. I'm just tired. But we go head to head. And my husband's just standing over there like, this is fun family time. And I'm looking in the mirror going, that is a spitting image of me. And he's driving me bonkers. And it's in those moments when I have to thank God that he matched me up, paired me with his precious little angel. Not that my feelings are always there, but I know eventually they'll catch up. That's what my therapist friend says anyway. They'll eventually catch up. Keep saying it. God, thank you for this angel. My heart belongs to
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4: Hey, it's Lauren Daigle, and this is a little bit about my new song. Let it be a hallelujah. 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With every breath
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0: They say love conquers all, but apparently depending on who is in your life, they might ruin it for you. Air One, I am Mary. Dina Michelle on the morning show launching this topic because it is so common for proposals gone wrong. 79008. You can text in now. Brianna, okay, I can't with this. She said, our friends and siblings, they came together for our proposal, which I think is so sweet and supportive, and the more the merrier. She said they each had a sign with a letter on it that spelled out, will you marry me? But the problem is they came in backwards. She said, so it took me forever to figure out what the message was. And I'm just thinking in my head, I'd be hearing da, da, da, da, da, da, da. And then assuming she's going to say no, because it's taking too long as she's reading the signs. And being an anxious person, I probably would have been the fool to yell, just say yes. Buckling under the pressure, which now makes me realize I don't know that I've ever once been invited to a proposal. And now this is all making sense.
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3: I don't know if you've ever walked through the Midway at a carnival. This is where they have the games. They throw balls in buckets or bottles to try to break them, all in an effort to try to win a prize. And if you win the prize, a lot of times you have to win two or three to trade in for a medium-sized prize, and then you win two medium-sized prizes that you can trade in for a large prize. And at the end of the day, you might walk away with a giant gorilla that you paid, you know, $132 for trying to win. And I think so many religions work this way. It's you doing all these things, jumping through all these hoops for a chance to get to God. When in Christianity, our God came here to the earth to rescue us. We're not working our way up to Him. He came to us, and everything comes down to what do you believe about Jesus?
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That is Chris Tomlin on Air One. I'm Ash. Glad you made it for some worship tonight as we are at the doorstep of the final 2 days of July. Come on, man. Like, summer's entering its Sunday evening phase. Still plenty left. You can almost hear August clear in its throat. Like we should do now to worship with Corey Asbury. Gonna

0: When life feels like this.
1: I don't know what day it is. I don't know what time it is. I haven't eaten in probably 2 days.
0: Worship with us.
2: 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Worship now.

nobody. That is Cody Carnes on Airwine. I'm Ashton, and what do you do when your brain checks out? You still got the rest of the week to go through. A little help and encouragement next after John Reddick. Now, here's Holding On. Praise God.

0: At this point in the week, perfect reminder right there. That is John Reddick and Holding on Air One. I'm Ashton, and there is going to be a certain stage of a long work day at some point, maybe a long work week where you're still functioning, but nobody should ask you any kind of questions at all. I lived through that day today. Like, you could answer emails, move files, click buttons. Oh, yeah. Maybe, on the off chance, complete a sentence. But internally, like, my lights are flickering, y'all. At some point, somebody's going to ask, what are you working on? And we're both looking at the screen, too, because I would like to know as well. So here's the deal. When productivity becomes mostly muscle memory and confidence, yeah, if you're right here tonight that way, yeah, I see you. Go ahead, finish what matters. The rest can wait till your brain's customer service desk opens up in the morning.
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so much. That is Life Church on Air One. I'm Ashton. And as much as I complain, I always try to tell myself, okay, but what went right? 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Had the worship going in my earbuds. Thank you, technology. 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
5: You ever get some good advice? I'm talking about the kind of advice that reaches into your heart and strengthens it. Here's some of that kind of advice. Listen, just because life gets hard, it doesn't mean God has left you. Sometimes it means he's pruning you. Jesus said in John 15, every branch that bears fruit, he prunes so it can bear more. That cut, it's not punishment, it's preparation. That pain, it's not rejection, it's refinement. God loves you too much to leave you stuck. He sees who you're becoming. And sometimes growth feels like loss before it looks like life. So hold on. He's not cutting you down. He's shaping you.
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6: If you were to spend just a couple of minutes looking around at the condition of the world, you'd see a ton of division. Unfortunately, there's also a lot of division inside the church. Take a listen to this. Romans 15:7 says, therefore, accept each other just as Christ has accepted you, so that God will be given glory. Makes you rethink things. I'm Dan. That's your verse of the day on Air One. Worship now.

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So be it. That is Elevation Worship on Air One. And for the big wheels to keep on turning, well, we got to get to October 1st. 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

Every little thing that is young and free on Air Wine. And if you are going through it right now, that's like the last sentiment you want to hear shared with you. It's Air Wine. I'm Ashton. And worship, that's what I love about it. It doesn't require us to come and arrive with everything settled. Sometimes you worship while the problem's still a problem. Honestly, the best kind of worship comes out of those moments.

Rest on Us. That is Maverick City Music on Earwine. I'm Ashton, and maybe nothing needs fixing tonight, okay? I mean, let's be honest. Some nights, especially overnight, our brains start taking inventory for some reason. Like, what didn't get done? What should I have said? Who needs what? What needs fixing? What am I forgetting? And before you know it, it's 2:17 in the morning, and you've mentally reorganized your entire life. So tonight, maybe nothing needs fixing. Maybe some things can just be unfinished. Because I'm telling you, tomorrow needs a fully optimized version of you, preferably after sleep and possibly.

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3: What's up, Air One fam? Phil Wickham here. I've got a song out called It Really Is Amazing Grace. I'm just taking that beautiful hymn that we all know and love, Amazing Grace, added a new chorus and a new bridge to it, written by a slave trader. And in the middle of a storm, he cried out to God, saying, God, if you help me, I give my life to you. And he went on to becoming a pastor and a minister. We all are in need of God's grace, and that's why I think this song's connected with so many people over the years.
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6: If you were to spend just a couple minutes looking around at the condition of the world, you'd see a ton of division. 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Take a listen to this. Romans 15:7 says, therefore, accept each other just as Christ has accepted you, so that God will be given glory. Makes you rethink things. I'm Dan. That's your verse of the day on Air One. Worship now.

That is Pat Barrett on Air One. I'm Ashton, and it is just launched, so you can say hello to Good Source. It is a team of phenomenal young adults that are searching for faith, wrestling with purpose. I'm telling you, it is honest, it is meaningful, and it is real. You gotta check out Good Source. 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

0: 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I could feel the love, not just the songs.
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5: I've got two words for you that will fasten you to your future. Locked in. Here's a definition for you. Intentional focus on whoever it is God has called me to become. Wherever it is He has me and whatever it is He wants me to do. I am locked in. You have to make this your declaration this year. I am locked into my purpose. I will not be moved. I am locked into my calling. I will not be moved. I am locked into my prayer life. I will not be moved. I am locked into fasting. I will not be moved. I am locked into my health. I will not be moved. I am

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0: It's Yahweh from Aiden King, Benjamin William Hastings, and Tiffany Hudson on Air One. I'm Ashton. I'm already looking forward to fall because that's when it rolls out. Talk about the Air One Worship Now tour. No doubt you'll be hearing this one on it because Seth Schleeder's a part of it. 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

Stand in your love. That is Josh Baldwin on Air One. I'm Ashton. So glad you are here tonight. And here's the deal. 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

0: listened to Airline through some of the hardest seasons of my life, and it's just been able to get me through. Let it be a
1: hallelujah. I turned on Air One. I heard this song, So So Good. Yeah, you've been so, so, so, so, so, so good. It hit me right in the heart. Since then, I've been feeling so much better. I feel like I am home again.
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4: 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This is Nate from Elevation Rhythm, and this is the heart behind our song, Washed. The Bible says that we were once far off, but because of the blood of Jesus, we are now near. And so this song is a massive celebration of what Jesus did on the cross and the fact that he did not stay there, but he rose with victory, and now we get to live life with him. 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
1: The story behind the song. Red Rocks Worship, featuring Chris Brown. The Lord is with me.
2: Hey, it's Tyler from Red Rocks Worship. We wrote this song to remind people everywhere that no matter what you're facing, the Lord is with you.
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2: Psalm 46 says that He is an ever-present help in our time of need. 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Jesus, the Lord, is with you.
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5: If you were to spend just a couple of minutes looking around at the condition of the world, you'd see a ton of division. Unfortunately, there's also a lot of division inside the church. Take a listen to this. Romans 15:7 says, "Therefore, accept each other just as Christ has accepted you, so that God will be given glory." Makes you rethink things. I'm Dan. That's your verse of the day on Air One. Worship now.

The best way I could describe it is a non-consensual hug. It's Air One. I'm Ashton. All summer long, I've been trying to figure out how to describe humidity to my friends on the West Coast. Yeah, that. Hugging without consent. 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No, I don't want it. I mean, I love hugs. 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

That is Jesus Culture on Air One. I'm Ashton. A great way to think about it, if you're stressed about tomorrow, tomorrow has never once asked me to worry about it tonight. So go ahead, cut loose, worship, and get that rest. Come on. Now with Phil Wickham. Come on now.

Melissa. Hallelujah. That is Jonathan and Melissa Helser on Airwine. I'm Ashton, and we say it all the time. Worship is better when we do it together, and we want to prove it. We are putting it to the test. 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Seth Schleter. You also got Gateway Worship and this guy, Torin Wells. Everything you need to be at the show. It's at airwine.com.

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2: 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Phil Wickham here. I've got a song out called It Really Is Amazing Grace. I'm just taking that beautiful hymn that we all know and love, Amazing Grace, added a new chorus and a new bridge to it, written by a slave trader. And in the middle of a storm, he cried out to God, saying, God, if you help me, I give my life to you. And he went on to becoming a pastor and a minister. We all are in need of God's grace, and that's why I think this song's connected with so many people over the years.
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5: If you were to spend just a couple of minutes looking around at the condition of the world, you'd see a ton of division. Unfortunately, there's also a lot of division inside the church. Take a listen to this. Romans 15:7 says, therefore, accept each other just as Christ has accepted you, so that God will be given glory. Makes you rethink things. I'm Dan. That's your verse of the day on Air One. Worship now.

Phil Wickham and Crowder. That song is what happens when you got two buds hanging out just in some spare time. It's Air One. I'm Ashton. And hey, if you are awake tonight because you're working, thanks for being here. Be a part of the crew that keeps life running after everybody else clocks out and starts sawing logs. Take a moment to worship now with United.

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7: You know what can end up being a big mistake? Going to the grocery store hungry. You end up with all kinds of food that you wouldn't normally buy. I mean, one study found that hunger activates something called the acquisition mindset. It made people spend 60% more than they normally would. And so the bottom line is that a full stomach makes you a smarter shopper. The same can be said of spiritual hunger. That's why Psalm 37:3 tells us to fill up on God. It says, trust in the Lord and do good, and then you will live safely in the land and prosper. Take delight in the Lord, and He will give you your heart's desires. Take delight in God, do good, and trust Him. You'll not only be safer, but you'll prosper. You see, the best defense against bad decisions is a satisfied heart. So fill up on God's goodness today.
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you, Jesus. That is Josh Baldwin on Air One. I'm Ashton. If you just got in, you made it just in time to worship with a new one from Joel Barnes and Seth Schleter. 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

up to your name. That is Danny Gokey on Air One, and good morning. I'm Ashton. Glad you are here waking up with a little bit of worship to get you going and fueled in. Hey, you've been with me all night. Glad you're here, too. Time to clear the throat. Take that deep breath. Now, let's out-sing the angels. Corey.

God, I'm just grateful. That is Elevation Worship on Air One. I'm Ashton, and if you know anybody that's getting married or maybe even have a little baby shower coming up, the new gift registry that could be next to yours in competition after Brandon Lake. Sometimes

0: That is Brandon Lake on Airwine. I'm Ash today. Hey, good morning. And by the way, parents, congratulations. It is almost time for our annual financial mugging. Yeah, that's called back to school shopping. That's basically what it is. So many parents gearing up. A lot of states having sales tax-free weekends and stuff. And man, it would be nice to have money to do and take part of those things. Back to school. I think, you know what? Here's the deal. I think back to school shopping needs gift registries. Okay? Hear me out on this. We do it for weddings. Mm-hmm. I've received. We do it for babies. They could get a job. Why not school? Come on now. Welcome to Toby's fifth grade registry. I like the sound of that. My fifth grader, man, he's going to need stuff like one backpack, some folders, shoes, 14 oddly specific supplies nobody sells in the same store. And apparently there is a calculator that is capable of communicating with satellites. I got to provide somehow for my fifth grader. Like, why? Then the clothes come in, lunch money, sports fees, physicals. At some point, you stop shopping as a parent and begin funding a small startup business. Like, the beautiful thing about it all, though, we'll do it. Will we complain? Oh, yeah. Dramatic fashion, too. But we'll do it because at the end of the day, that's parenting. It's love. Love with a debit card.
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2: 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Back in 2024, my wife and I lost our daughter at 20 weeks. 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
4: 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The wait is over. The worship starts now.

led me to the cross. Only then I understood that even in the ruthless pain,

That song wasn't even finalized when he debuted out live at a concert. Seth Schlieder in Valley of Worship. I'm Ashton. It's Air One and the Worship Now Tour. It is on. It's set happening this October into November. 20 dates is here to choose from. 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

0: just love Air One. It has saved my life. And I can't hide it no more. I gotta praise him. Air One means everything to us. Even my three-year-old is singing along in the background, and it's just awesome to hear her worship.
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2: When I was 22 years old, someone invited me to church, and I sat in the back row, hungover, smelled like smoke from the night before. And the preacher told a story about a stallion, a wild horse that just wanted to be free. In his pursuit of freedom, he had to find food or water or shelter from the elements. And local villagers or cowboys wanted to capture this horse, but it just wanted to be free. It would shake off their ropes. Well, one day, a local villager successfully captured this horse, took him home, loved him, cared for him, provided for him, eventually broke him, was able to ride him. And when he would ride him, he would lead him to food, he would lead him to water, he would provide shelter from the elements. And it wasn't until the stallion was fully submissive to his master that he truly experienced freedom for the first time. If there's a God, that God is crazy about you. So our very best is to surrender everything we do to him.
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3: If you were to spend just a couple of minutes looking around at the condition of the world, you'd see a ton of division. 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Romans 15:7 says, "Therefore, accept each other just as Christ has accepted you, so that God will be given glory." Makes you rethink things. I'm Dan. That's your verse of the day on Air One. Worship now.

Hallelujah. That is Elevation Worship on Airwine. I'm Ash today. Hey, here's the deal. Before I scoot out and before Thursday gets to rolling, remember, you don't got to have everything figured out, okay? Do what's yours, love your people, and find something absolutely ridiculous to laugh about today. And don't forget to trust God with whatever remains unfinished. It's one day at a time, my friend. Have a beautiful Thursday.

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0: Worship has this way of closing all the tabs. Not by ignoring what's hard, by giving it some

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2: 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Then who am I to be hard on myself and to question the way he made me?
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4: Romans 14:12 says, "So then each of us shall give account of himself to God." This is a coming moment where we will get to stand before God and give an account for what we did with what we were entrusted while we had the opportunity to it. And the question won't be on that day, why didn't you do what someone else was called to do? Or why didn't you do what someone else had it within their ability to do? But what did you do with what you were given? You were given a certain amount of talents, skills, time, personality, your story, the family you grew up in, and God wants you to utilize it to glorify him while you have the chance here on this earth. In the parable of the talents, the man who was given the least did nothing with it because he wished perhaps he had been given more. So today, utilize everything God has entrusted to you for his glory. Ownership is an illusion. It's not yours, it's his, and he wants to use it for his purposes.
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5: If you were to spend just a couple of minutes looking around at the condition of the world, you'd see a ton of division. 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Romans 15:7 says, "Therefore, accept each other just as Christ has accepted you, so that God will be given glory." Makes you rethink things. I'm Dan. That's your verse of the day on Air One. Worship now.

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0: So much peace, so much comfort, straight from the Word. Carrie Jobe, Cody Carnes, that's the blessing.
1: Air One, we're Dan and Michelle.
2: God is great. Give him all the praise, praise.
3: Let's get the day going with the good.
0: I was talking about, good Samaritans doing good things. And it's always great when a teenager does this. It seems small at the time, but such a huge thing. Johnson Thompson is his name, 17, of Tuscumbia, Alabama. Never heard of that town. Sounds awesome. Tuscumbia. It's fun to say, right? He noticed 76-year-old Fanny stumbling from her car and asking for directions to a hospital.
1: Oh, my goodness.
0: Okay, so instead of assuming someone else would help, he called 911. And what Johnson did is he stayed with her, comforted her, and paramedics arrived. He stayed right there until everything was, taken care of. And doctors later discovered she had suffered a brain bleed, which, as you know, is dangerous,
1: yep,
0: life-threatening. Her family, this is my favorite part. Fanny's family said his quick actions most likely saved her life, and they later surprised him with a homemade life-saving award.
1: Oh, that is come on. So, way to go, Johnson. I mean, way to be aware, way to help and step up and not say, someone else is going to do this or she's probably fine.
0: But even if the city of Tuscumbia, Alabama gives him an official award, I think that life-saving award,
1: homemade,
0: probably meant and will mean more to him forever. An awesome story.
1: For sure.

This has been a test of the emergency alert system designed to keep you informed of national, state, and local emergencies. Air One. Worship now.

0: Yes, it is. It really is. Amazing Grace. Phil Wickham teaming up with Crowder on that one. If you're wondering what's in my mouth, that's my foot, of course.
1: Oh, Air One, we're Dan and Michelle.
0: Why do I step in it every single time we have friends over to our house? Why? How? Why? What is this? It always happens to me. Do you ever say anything silly?
1: I mean,
0: dumb?
1: No.
0: It's always for a laugh. Usually I don't get much of a laugh, but it's very memorable for me and probably everybody else. So we had friends over last night and everything's going great. And for some reason, we get on this discussion of health insurance and how we always hit our deductible. Kids, you get it, right? You understand?
1: I know. You'd like an invitation to our dinner party.
0: Oh, this is rip-roaring good time. Woo! Party balloons. Woo!
1: Well, our friend's daughter had to have surgery on her foot. So let's get how it all came up.
0: So I'm trying to make a joke, as I often do, and I say, and I think of elective surgery in my mind, because you know that's not covered with,
1: right.
0: And I say something like, and I still can't get hair plugs, and I'm waiting for the big laugh, and I see the wife look at the husband, and there's silence, not awkward silence, historical silence. I mean, it was like, what is happening?
1: They were exchanging a look.
0: Yeah. The husband then says, well, I actually had hair plugs and inside I'm dying. But I didn't know that. I seriously.
1: No idea.
0: No one filed that in the group text beforehand. I didn't know that. Should be a little warning, you know, like an allergy bracelet or something. Like there should be something. Like he should walk up to me like, hi, my name is Steve. Nice to meet you. This is premium sod on the top of my head. I had no idea. I felt terrible. I felt like he thought I was making fun of him, which I certainly would.
1: No.
0: Was not. I was making fun of myself with the fact that I can't afford it. That's all. I was like, well, I miss my hair. You know what I mean? I didn't know what to say at that point. I was really trying to backpedal this whole situation. Why? Every single time. And then for the next like 5 minutes, I'm like, what do I do now? How do I get out of this? Can I fake a heart attack? No, not a good idea. Is there a back door? I live here. I should know this. Right. Am I legally allowed to move to another state? What's happening?
2: Always the right song at the right moment that y'all are playing when I'm listening. It's crazy. Yeah, you've been so, so, so, so,
3: so, so good.
2: It's an affirmation that we're doing something right and there's good that's coming out of listening to Air One.
3: This worship is just really awesome.
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6: 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It's not dependent on circumstances. Giving God praise, saying hallelujah.
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0: Square One. We're Dan and Michelle with Pastor Val. Yes, it's time for Real Talk with Pastor Val.
1: Welcome back into the studio.
2: Thank you.
1: We love this time with you. Thank you.
0: Appreciate it. We get questions from you, 79008, if you have a question. Mm-hmm. Send them on over. We'd love to possibly share it on the air. We're saving those off. This one, turn up your radio, because this is going to be good.
1: All right. How much does God know? If he knew and was in control of everything, why is everyone not saved? I know he has plans for everyone, but I guess it is up to us to follow those plans.
2: It's good. It's very meaty.
1: It is very meaty.
0: To that one.
2: Well, let's start with the first one. How much does God know? And the Bible speaks to that. 1 John 3:20 says that God is greater than our hearts, and then it says that he knows everything. And then Psalm 147 verse 5 says, his understanding is infinite. Mm. So God's
0: case
2: knowledge. exactly. God's knowledge is unlimited. Here's a big word. He's omniscient. That means he knows everything completely and perfectly. But why does this matter? Because as humans, we're finite. We're limited human beings. And James 1:5 says this, if any of you lacks wisdom, it says he should ask God, who gives generously to all. I don't know about you. I need wisdom.
0: Yes.
1: I pray for that daily,
0: amen,
1: Pastor Val.
2: Daily. So this matters because I need wisdom every day, and I have a God who's ready to give it to me.
1: So generous.
2: I just need to ask him.
1: Yeah.
2: And here's what I love about God the most. Like, he knows me deeply, and he still chooses to love me.
1: Yeah. He knows those things that we sometimes even hide from ourselves, mm-hmm, right?
2: Mm-hmm, that's right.
1: We just want to gloss over. He knows, and he still loves us.
2: That's right.
1: Amazing.
2: That's amazing grace, right?
1: It
2: there.
1: Is. Mm-hmm. It is.
0: The next question, part two of that question, is why isn't everybody saved? I think that's a valid question. Let's get back to music, and when we come back, Pastor Val, if you could address that.
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0: If you were to spend just a couple minutes looking around at the condition of the world, you'd see a ton of division. Unfortunately, there's also a lot of division inside the church. Take a listen to this. Romans 15:7 says, therefore, accept each other just as Christ has accepted you, so that God will be given glory. Makes you rethink things. I'm Dan. That's your verse of the day on Air One. Worship now.

0: We continue with Pastor Val. It's Real Talk with Pastor Val. Talking about the knowledge of God. And part two was, why isn't everybody saved? So Pastor Val, what does the scripture say about this?
1: Ephesians 2:1 says this. You were dead in your transgressions and sins. So think about this. Before we came to Jesus, you and I were spiritually bankrupt. We were dead.
2: Yeah.
1: And then a few verses later in Ephesians 2:4-5, it says, because of his great love, it says God made us alive with Christ. So God is the one who saves and rescues people. I'm still responsible for rejecting Christ, though.
0: Hmm.
1: John 5:40 says, you refuse to come to me to have life. You refuse to come to me to have life. So people reject Jesus willingly.
2: Yeah.
1: But here's what I love about the Lord. He doesn't owe us salvation.
2: Right.
1: He doesn't.
2: He's generous to give it.
1: And he's very patient with us. When I think about how patient God is with our nation.
0: Yeah.
2: Yeah.
1: I'm just like, Lord, thank you for being patient.
0: Yes.
2: And then I compare that to sometimes how not patient I am in my own life with my own kids or with my husband or and then you think about how patient God is.
1: That's right. Mm. And 2 Peter 3:9 says he's patient with you, not wanting anyone to perish. So he's so gracious that he's given us opportunity after opportunity to come to him. So he waits. He warns us. Mm-hmm. He pursues us. And this is a reality, Michelle. Those that say no to him, they will spend eternity in hell. So to those that don't know Jesus, here's the good news of the gospel, though. Let today be the day of salvation. Because he's so patient with us. He's warning us. He's constantly giving us opportunities to come to him.
2: Yeah.
1: Will we respond?
0: That's ultimately the question. Will we respond? Will you respond? Do you have a question for Pastor Val? We'd love

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0: Living Water. Where's Shane and Shane? Air One, we're Deanna and Michelle.
1: There's nothing like losing your phone to make you realize it's become a vital organ.
0: That's sad.
1: My name is Michelle, and I am 100% dependent on my phone.
0: Hi, Michelle.
1: I found this out because for 8 minutes yesterday, when I lost my phone while shopping, I was in a panic. I wasn't even fun shopping. I was grocery shopping, so I was using my phone for my list to pick up a couple things we needed.
0: Oh,
1: and
0: I see what happened.
1: I got up to the front to pay, and that's when I realized my phone was gone.
0: Tragic.
1: Just gone. I checked my purse. I checked the card. I checked the card. I checked my purse. No phone. No idea where I left it. No idea when I left it. Thankfully, I only needed a few things. So I looked at the cart and I retraced my steps.
0: That's what I would have done.
1: Like the lead detective in a crime show.
0: Absolutely.
1: Nothing.
0: Dum-dum.
1: I'm sure I looked like the crazy lady muttering to myself, moving things around on shelves, looking up, down, all around the 40-pound jars of mayo.
0: Yeah, absolutely. That's what you do. Looking in the mayo.
1: So I made my way to customer service, praying the entire time, but preparing myself to hear, sorry, no one turned in a phone.
0: Right.
1: Thankfully, though, I heard, yeah, we got a phone. Can you describe it?
0: It's a phone.
1: Hallelujah chorus. It was mine.
0: Yeah.
1: I mean, how someone spotted my phone and turned it in around 8 minutes.
0: Pretty impressive. I'll never know. Yeah.
1: But thank you, Jesus. And thank you that there are still good people in this world who do the right thing and right away.
0: Right.
1: I'm turning into my teenager. Although I wasn't at the mall scrolling TikTok. I was trying to stay on budget on my shopping list.
0: Big difference,
1: lame.
0: Lady.
1: I've been washed in the water, washed in the blood. I'm with you.

0: everyone. Glad you're here. We're Dan and Michelle.
1: Would you let us know if we could be praying for you? Big or small, we'd love to cover you in prayer. You just have to let us know how we can be praying for you. You can submit a prayer request on the Air One app or at air1.com.

0: Whew. Says it all right there. Torrin Wells and Bless Your Name. Now, these two sentences make me sad.
1: Air one, we're Dan and Michelle.
0: First one, we're having people over. And the second one, they're vegetarians.
1: Put it together. Womp womp.
0: Well, listen, I get the health benefits of being a vegetarian. I really do. That's not my point. I just don't know how to cook for vegetarians. And this has happened a few times. We have quite a few people that we know that are either vegetarian, pescatarian, vegan one time. And it's really hard for me to cook, you know. I don't know what to make.
1: It's just not our regular mechanic. We're very much like chicken, fish, steak eaters.
0: See, the thing is, if Michelle says we're having people over, that does make me sad initially because I have to clean and all that stuff and get ready to go. But then she follows up usually with, you get to smoke some meat.
1: I bought a tri-tip.
0: And I am all about it. My sadness turns to happiness. I'm like, let's get after it then.
1: Yeah, let's slap those ribs on the barbecue.
0: Right. But at vegetarian, I'm like, what do I make? I don't know what to make. I have no idea.
1: Can we serve breakfast for dinner to friends?
0: No, because I think that involves meat. At least my breakfasts do. I'm telling you guys, I went to ChatGPT for like good meal suggestions, good vegetarian meals. Chat's like, have you been hacked?
1: I'm going to need proof of life, Dan.
0: I know ChatGPT is like, blank once for yes, twice for no. I'm watching. Guess we're having salad and crackers tonight. I don't know.
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4: 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All throughout my life, the enemy's tried to rob me of my joy through anxiety and depression, things like that. And this song, my wife always says, is the reminder to the enemy what he couldn't give to me, he also can't take away. And so my hope is that it gives you just a little bit more joy to your life.
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6: I wanted to give for those that are praising God, being able to do that without the surplus of commercials and all these other things, but being able to praise song after the next because of the people who give. So I'm really, really grateful. It's so much more fulfilling.
3: Stories like this are possible because people like you give. Thank you for helping others worship through it every day on Air One. Worship now.
0: If you were to spend just a couple minutes looking around at the condition of the world, you'd see a ton of division. Unfortunately, there's also a lot of division inside the church. Take a listen to this. Romans 15:7 says, therefore, accept each other just as Christ has accepted you so that God will be given glory. Makes you rethink things. I'm Dan. That's your verse of the day on Air One. Worship now.

0: Even so, come. There's Christian Stanfill. Okay, so I'm not sure how we can prove this.
1: Air One, we're Dan and Michelle.
0: But we're going to try.
1: Okay.
0: Are you ready?
1: What are we proving?
0: I think I can prove it. I mean, I'm looking. All right. Here's the question. Came in via text 79008. Always reading your text. It says, are you guys actually there? Hello! Hello! Hello! Says, I know a lot of people in your business just record all this to sound like you're there. Are you there? Are you actually live? That's true. A lot of radio stations do that. I used to work for a few. We used to work for a few. How do we prove this?
1: Okay, here's how I think we can prove it.
0: Okay.
1: Dan, yawn. we got up early.
0: No, we're here. The show is always live, always. And what I'm saying right now is actually, I'm doing this. My mouth is moving. I don't know how to prove it. But yes, the answer is yes. We're not recording, and there you go. Did I do a good job?
1: We are here. We are live.
0: How about this? I am not a robot. So it got us thinking, maybe you have a question you'd like to ask us. You can text it right now, 79008. You can ask us anything from our marriage, our kids, or, you know, within reason. The station, the music.
1: Yep.
0: Whatever it is. And you're like, I've always wanted to ask, what is it? So send the text over, 79008. I'll try to respond, you know, to as many as I can personally, and then we'll share some on the air and respond live in the air too.
1: Proof we're here live.
0: There you go.
1: That
0: would be good proof right there.
1: There it is.
0: So proof of life. 79008. My heart belongs
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5: You are meant to shine the light of Christ. In Genesis 1, we see God creating light and separating it from darkness. In every story, there is a hero and a villain, and the hero and villain never team up. The hero brings light, and the villain represents darkness. It's so clear, light and darkness don't mix. In fact, the color gray literally means a color without color. It's nothing. And guess what? You were never called to be nothing. You were called to be the light of the world. We live in a world that's getting darker by the day, and honestly, that can be scary, but here's the good news. The answer to the darkness is you. It's Jesus in you. You are the light that the world needs right now. Christ is the answer to the problems that we see all around us. So when you feel like you're just one person in a world full of chaos, remember this. Living in the gray isn't an option. You are called to shine brightly and bring light wherever you go. So go out and be the light today.
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0: these deep voices. I never had that. And when I got into radio, they were just kind of, it was more personality driven. This question says, my mom has always said I have a voice for radio.
1: Oh.
0: But would you say, what would you say is the number one thing needed to get into radio?
1: Oh, man. Kind of, I think Dan touched on it. Personality, right?
0: Yeah.
1: Like,
0: yeah.
1: Just that's, it's so personality driven and, you know, it's not.
0: Believe it or not, there's a lot to it. I don't, we can't get into it because we don't have time. But yeah, it's just have a personality that really connects, or at least you think it connects to other people and kind of what they're going through. Yeah. Would that be the good answer?
1: Yeah.
0: All right. Liz from South Carolina. I was wondering how Jackson and Grace feel when you talk about them on air.
1: Well, they don't hear it. Mm-mm. Sometimes we'll play it for them, though. Like we will, you know.
0: We'll tell them, too.
1: Yeah.
0: Like, hey, this is going on the air tomorrow.
1: I don't think they mind so much. I think growing up with two parents who are in radio and don't take themselves too seriously, like we're the first to laugh at ourselves. Yeah. So I think they've kind of picked up on that quality. Like, okay, yeah, that was kind of silly.
0: And we're never going to talk about something they did to get them in serious trouble or, you know, anything
1: or
0: like that.
1: Or would be incredibly embarrassing.
0: Nah, no, nothing like that.
1: We do have a few rules and boundaries.
0: Absolutely. And we can fit one more in, yeah. Where did y'all go on your honeymoon? And if you were to go to another one that was totally different, where would it be? That's from Landon in Plano, Texas.
1: Well, we went to Florida.
0: Yeah.
1: And that was wonderful. It was like pool, beach, pool, beach. That was my very first time ever in Florida.
0: Yeah.
1: What would you do different?
0: Oh, if money were no object, probably go to Greece.
1: That's what I was thinking.
0: But obviously money was, you know, an issue back then.
1: You guys, we had to take a timeshare tour to get a voucher so we could eat.
0: The guy literally said, so if I don't take the mustard off your hot dog, what can we do today? I go, I'm not eating hot dogs, tell you that. Give me my $100.

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0: Worship at home, the office, the car.
2: Yeah, she could keep going, but let's cut to the chase. 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

0: Some say she's so smart, she corrects autocorrect. Are you smarter than Michelle?
1: The only thing she autocorrects is espresso. If you say that, she's going to tell you. It's the only thing she'll ever correct you on.
2: That's true.
1: Or if she thinks you said espresso. Because you did that to me once. I did not say espresso.
2: Unless you're, you know, yeah. I wouldn't correct a stranger.
1: Yeah, you're walking by some rando. Oh, actually, it's...
2: I'm sorry. I think you meant to order an espresso.
1: That would be so rude.
2: Love you.
1: Oh, boy. All right. Hey, we're looking for caller 5 right now. 888-946-2471 on... available for you to win right now is the exclusive Cannot Buy It Air One Morning Show coffee mug. It's sweet. I was just drinking coffee out of it this morning.
2: It drinks well.
1: It does. You want that? You want to play? You got about a couple minutes to play?
2: Maybe even some bragging rights.
1: Absolutely. Just got to beat her over there. 888-946-2471. We're looking for caller 5 to play right now.

0: feel about the worship on Air One?
1: 10 out of 10. 10 out of 10.
2: I was going to say 11, but 10's good.
0: Air One. Worship now.

0: if you are smarter than Michelle.
1: Hi, everyone. Who's this?
2: Michael.
3: Michael?
1: Michael, you're caller five.
2: Oh, my gosh. That's amazing.
3: Are you? You seem geeked up, ready to go. You sound awake and everything.
2: Oh, I am. I'm on my way to work. I had my coffee, my caffeine. I'm ready to roll.
3: Yeah.
1: Uh-oh. My knees just knocked.
3: You're in trouble, Michelle. You are in trouble.
1: Where are you calling from, Michael?
2: I'm calling from Boise, Idaho.
3: All right.
1: Boise. We just learned how to say that properly.
3: Boise.
2: I actually moved here from California. I had to learn how to say it, too.
3: You know what? And we heard it. We heard the S, you know, because we were like, you know,
2: that's
3: right. I'm originally from Oregon. I always said it with a Z, and apparently that is not correct.
1: Nor is Oregon.
3: No.
1: Just so everybody knows.
3: Yeah, that's true.
1: All right. I'm going to scoot out of the studio. Michael, good luck to you.
2: Thank you.
3: Bye, Michelle. Yeah, I got to wait till the door shuts. All right. Michael, you ready? Got three questions for you. And the first one's going to be true or false. Here we go. In 1963, the average new home in America cost less than $20,000. Is that true or false?
2: I'm going to say true.
3: Okay, got a multiple choice. Bible trivia. Question number two. Michael, who said, choose today whom you will serve? Was that Moses, Joshua, David, or Samuel?
2: I'm going to say Samuel.
3: And your final question before we bring Michelle back in. This is kind of fun. What was the very first product to have a barcode scanned at a grocery store way back in 1974? Was that A, Campbell's soup, B, a pack of Wrigley's Juicy Fruit gum, C, Coca-Cola, or D, Wonder Bread?
2: I'm going to say Campbell's soup.
3: Okay, got your answers locked in. What we're going to do is bring Michelle back in, give her those same three questions, and see how she does. We'll do that next.
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0: time to find out if you are smarter than Michelle.
1: All right. Okay, Michael, I'm back. How was it this morning? Was it tough?
2: A little bit, yeah.
1: Okay. All right. But you feeling confident still?
2: Maybe on a couple of them.
3: I will say it was a little harder today. I'll admit that.
1: Oh, man. Okay.
3: All right, Michelle, here we go. First one, true or false. In 1963, the average new home in America cost less than $20,000.
1: Oh, man. True.
3: You said true. Michael said true. It is true.
1: Wow. The good old days.
3: Yeah. The median price of a new house was $19,000, $19,300.
1: Wow. Wow.
3: Them were the days. All right. Yeah. You're both tied up. Here we go. Bible trivia for you, Michelle. Who said, choose today whom you will serve? Is that Moses, Joshua, David, or Samuel?
1: Ooh, Joshua.
3: You said Joshua. Michael said Samuel. Unfortunately, Michael, the answer is Joshua. It's out of a Joshua 24:15.
1: Okay.
3: She's clapping. I am not clapping. All right, final question. What was the very first product to have a barcode scanned at a grocery store? Is it A, Campbell's soup, B, a pack of Wrigley's Juicy Fruit gum, C, Coca-Cola, or D, Wonder Bread?
1: Wonder Bread.
3: You said Wonder Bread. Michael said Campbell's soup. Unfortunately, you're both incorrect.
1: What?
3: It was a pack of Wrigley's gum.
1: Really?
3: Yeah.
2: Oh, wow.
3: Yeah. It was at, if you care, it was at a supermarket in Troy, Ohio, June 26, 1974.
1: How? That long ago is when we first had barcodes?
3: Yeah. And Juicy Fruit gum, apparently. All right, man. Well, you're not smarter, Michelle, today, but we're still sending you that coffee mug, okay?
2: Oh, awesome. Thank you.
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3: If you were to spend just a couple of minutes looking around at the condition of the world, you'd see a ton of division. Unfortunately, there's also a lot of division inside the church. Take a listen to this. Romans 15:7 says, "Therefore, accept each other just as Christ has accepted you, so that God will be given glory." Makes you rethink things. I'm Dan. That's your verse of the day on Air One. Worship now.

Make your day better with worship. Starting now.

0: So. Good. Bill Wickham, Brandon Lake, Elevation Worship. I'm going to do something tonight that I said I would never do.
1: Air One, we're Dan and Michelle.
0: And that is eat cottage cheese. Oh, I have a hard time even saying those two words together. I know a lot of you love cottage cheese, and I don't want to go into the... I just don't like it.
1: Listen.
0: I had a trauma from when I was a child with this stuff. I'm not even kidding. I was forced to eat it.
1: I love cottage cheese.
0: Okay.
1: I'm not allowed to buy it,
0: though. I'm going to stop saying those two words. Okay, so here's why. I have a serious sugar addiction, and I'm trying to cut sugar unsuccessfully. And so I came across this recipe, and I got to be honest, it looks really good. But it does involve that one ingredient. It involves cocoa powder and sugar-free chocolate chips, and it makes... Cool. Well, see, okay, so I saw the original recipe, then I saw one of these other... influencers like, we're gonna try this to see if it's any good. And the way he reacted to it is, you guys, this is actually very good. So what I'm gonna do, it'll be the third video in this series. Somebody did it, somebody said, yeah, I think it's pretty good, and then I'm gonna test it and tell you for real if it's good.
1: I just can't believe Dan didn't keep scrolling the moment they put almost, cottage cheese almost. In this recipe, because it wasn't like a dollop.
0: Maybe it's something I can go, like, this is tricking my mind. This tastes like an actual brownie.
1: And as a cottage cheese liker,
0: yeah,
1: it looked nasty.
0: How did it look nasty? It looked like brownies. Okay. Well, you don't get any then. I was going to make double the portion, but no, I'll just make single the portion.
1: Thank you. Please do.
0: And I'll be over there going,
1: make a quarter.
0: Nom, this is so good.
1: Yeah, no, you won't. You'll be like, we'll cottage see. Cheese still bad.
0: And you're like, why are you telling us? We won't even know. Yes, you will, because on Instagram, Air One Morning Show, I'm going to post a video. I'm going to post me making it, how to make it, and then the actual tasting of it to tell you the real truth if it's any good.
1: I just want to see the part where you're scooping the curdled cheese into
0: stop talking
1: said
0: right now.
1: Mixture. Because, like, Dan's got a strong gag reflex.
0: You're making me rethink my decision, but I've already put it out there. We're going to do it. No, none of that stuff, no.
2: I have felt the deepest loss. I have questioned if you could. And when it led me to the cross, only then I understood that even in the ruthless pain,

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0: Let's get the day going with the good.
1: This is so good, so sweet. You may want to grab some tissue. Air One, we're Dan and Michelle. Captain Rob Lesman spent nearly two decades flying for United before being diagnosed with ALS, so he had to go into early retirement.
2: Oh, man.
1: Now, here's where it gets beautiful. I just don't know how else to describe it. Years ago, Rob taught his son Daniel how to fly. In fact, Daniel says his dad put him in a cockpit of a small airplane when he was just 12.
2: No kidding.
1: Yeah. So, when it was time for Rob's final flight, his son was the one in the left seat.
2: Oh, wow. They flew it together.
1: Yeah. Before takeoff, Daniel got on the intercom and told the passengers, "This is actually my father's retirement flight today. He's the reason I became a pilot."
2: Oh, that's incredible. What a cool moment for them.
1: That was like full circle.
2: Yeah.
1: Just a beautiful moment. And the impact, parents, that you have on your kids can never be understated. Even when they're mad at you. Just remember.
2: Even when they're teenagers.
1: Just remember.

0: nothing catches you by surprise. Oh. Nothing catches you off guard. Sometimes we just need to be reminded of that, right? All right, I'm still answering questions over here, by the way.
1: Air One, we're Dan and Michelle.
0: I did this earlier, ask us anything by texting us 79008. I kind of make it my mission to, we don't talk about your questions on the air, I try to respond to everything. I've missed a bunch. A bunch came in, so I'm still responding. It was like 2 hours ago.
1: We are doing our best.
0: See if you'd add anything to this response, because this person said, hey, Dan and Michelle, I'm going to be a new father come this October. What are the top three things you've done with your kids that you think have had a positive impact on their lives? I said, say I love you every day, limit their screen time that includes TV, and take it, this is the big one, take in all those little moments, because you're going to miss those the most. I could say that with experience now.
1: Yeah, absolutely. I mean, I think those are great. You know, obviously, you know, live out your faith in front of your children. Mm-hmm. And I would just, the advice I give when people ask, I don't give it unsolicited, is put the work in early. Do the discipline things early, and it pays dividends later.
0: Mm-hmm. Little moments are also going to be like when you get rid of a car seat for the first time, or when you see that little onesie mm-hmm. that he or she wore when they were little, and you donate it. And those little moments, mm-hmm. man, they hit you hard.
1: Yeah.
0: Congrats. And this one's going to be a lot shorter of an answer. It says, since your job is literally talking, do you get tired of talking?
1: Nope.
0: And for me, well, Lizzie, did you hear that? For me, yes. I'm pretty quiet after the show.
1: I love how you took many more words to answer that question, though.
0: Well, yeah, I'm doing my words now. I get them all out in this 4-hour show of ours.
1: It's not wrong.
0: And then I'm pretty much, and I'm retired.
1: I think 4 times in my life I've run out of words. That's it.
0: I don't think she ever does. I think she talks in her sleep, too. I think she just keeps going. It's like the Energizer Bunny. Dum bum bum.
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4: 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If you confess with your mouth that Jesus is Lord and believe in your heart that God raised him from the dead, you will be saved. So right now you can cry out to Jesus.
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6: I found Air One a couple months ago. It's been a huge blessing. I just want to say thank you because you've lifted me up out of a really sad and dark place.
7: It's carried me through my dad's passing late last year. It's meant a lot to me for many, many years.
3: Stories like this are possible because people like you give. Thank you for helping others worship through it every day on Air One. Worship now.
0: If you were to spend just a couple minutes looking around at the condition of the world, you'd see a ton of division. Unfortunately, there's also a lot of division inside the church. Take a listen to this. Romans 15:7 says, therefore, accept each other just as Christ has accepted you, so that God will be given glory. Makes you rethink things. I'm Dan. That's your verse of the day on Air One. Worship now.

0: Television worship. Question. Have you ever accidentally insulted someone and you're like, whoops?
1: Probably. Air One. We're Dan and Michelle.
0: I didn't mean to.
1: Oops.
0: We had some friends over for dinner last night. It was great. I just got to stop. I'm always trying to fill in the gaps with jokes. Like if there's some dead air, a radio term, I'm like,
1: dead air.
0: Let me lighten the mood.
1: I got something funny to say.
0: Because we were, I don't know, I didn't start the conversation about insurance and deductibles. That had to be one of you talking about.
1: Their daughter had surgery on her foot, so they were talking about how expensive
0: and
1: that was,
0: you said,
1: and PT and all the things.
0: And you said what? We've always got stuff going on. We always hit our deductible.
1: I know.
0: Right? So then there was this awkward silence, and I say, because I say things
1: Captain
0: when I shouldn't.
1: Captain Awkward.
0: Yeah. I joke that insurance should at least cover hair plugs if we're going to meet our deductible every year. Ha, ha, ha, because I don't have any hair. Ha, ha, ha. Well, it turns out the husband, the guest we had, has hair plugs, and I didn't know
1: idea.
0: They exchanged these glances as if I knew that. I did not. That's when you just realize there are no words left. I'm just going to sit over here buffering. I don't know what to say.
1: You know what? Dead air. It's fine.
0: And I also learned this. Something else insurance won't cover. My emotional damage. Whoops.
2: If you've never really listened to worship music, you might think it's just slow songs for church people.
3: It's not. It's more like someone finally put the words to the thing you've been carrying around all week.
4: Arrow's fine, devil's trying.
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2: Air One. 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
5: If you've ever read or studied where Jesus starts to talk about the Ten Commandments, and he says, you've heard it said that you shouldn't basically sleep with your neighbor, I would say if you even look on your neighbor's wife, then you have committed adultery. He sets this whole new bar in the Sermon on the Mount of, oh gosh, it's not just that you don't sleep with your neighbor's wife. It's that you don't even think about your neighbor's wife. It's not just that you don't commit murder. It's that you don't even think about murdering someone else. That's the new standard he sets. And why would he do that? That feels mean. That also feels impossible. And that's the point. It is impossible. We are supposed to understand theologically that it is impossible for us to get to God. God had to get to us. That apart from God, we cannot save ourselves. He had to do it.
3: Find out more about Jenny Allen on the Air One app.
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0: When life feels like this.
1: I don't know what day it is. I don't know what time it is. I haven't eaten in probably 2 days.
0: Worship with us.
2: Air One. Worship now.

0: Man, that is really good, right? Elevation Rhythm. It's called Father's House. Here's what we learned today.
1: Air One, we're Dan and Michelle.
0: That I am going to eat something that I swore off when I was a kid because it's a key ingredient in this dessert I want to try tonight, and that is cottage cheese. Okay. I have a hard time saying it.
1: He saw it on TikTok, and I'm like, how many times are you going to make a TikTok recipe and it turns out to be a fail?
0: Twice. If this is a fail, it'll be twice, because the other one was the chicken crusted pizza.
1: Well, you didn't even mention the burger thing you made. That was yucks.
0: Well, I don't remember that one. Did I already mark that out of my brain? Like,
1: yes. You know,
0: like it was so much trauma. I'm like, okay, so this will be a third thing if it's a fail. And you're like, why are you telling us? How are we even going to know? Well, I'm going to put it on the Instagram page. I'm going to actually film this and give you the real result, because it's like if you have a sugar addiction and this is actually good and tastes like brownies, but it's like 56 grams of protein and no sugar, why wouldn't you try it?
1: I mean, because you got to put cottage cheese in it. And as somebody myself who likes cottage cheese, he showed me the recipe and I was like, that looks nasty.
0: It looks really good to me. I don't know what's happening right now. So we're actually going to post this on Instagram, Air One Morning Show. I had a bunch of texts saying, don't do it. No.
1: Isn't there like a blender involved? Uh-huh. And
0: yeah, it's going to happen.
1: So you're basically eating cottage cheese with cocoa powder.
0: Well, you put it like that, I don't want to do it. But now I've already aired it, so I'm going to try it
1: tonight.
0: But we're
1: going to call it a brownie. Ooh, you should feed it to our kids and not tell them.
0: If it's bad, I will.
1: Let them taste it.
0: Oh, that's great parenting, you guys. Way to end the show.
1: Hey, it's got a lot of protein. It's good for them.
0: Okay. Talk to you guys tomorrow. It's Frost Friday. Lacey's in next.

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The Lord is my shepherd. I lack nothing. He makes me lie down in green pastures. He leads me beside quiet waters. He refreshes my soul. It's Air One. That's true for you today, too.

0: heard something this morning I have not been able to stop thinking about. Researchers say the average person is speaking 384 fewer words every single day than we used to. It's Air One. I'm Lacey. I am not part of the problem, but I am going to say this. 384 words. That is significantly less words than we used to talk. And here's the thing. At first, I thought, like, no way. Then I started thinking about my own life, and I order food on an app. I check into flights on my phone. I make dinner reservations online. Half of the time, I text someone instead of calling because it feels easier. I don't want to inconvenience them. So even just at the grocery store, I can scan my own groceries, tap my card, leave without saying, have a good day. Like, we've made life incredibly efficient, but I wonder if the efficiency has cost us something. Because we're talking less and we're feeling lonelier. At least I'm feeling lonelier. And I don't think those two things are a coincidence. Like, the older I get, the more I realize how much life happens in little conversations. Like, my friends and I were just talking this morning about how elevator conversations can be a little awkward. But I'm like, they also can really turn someone's day around. Like, some conversations are a little awkward. They're a little just about the weather or something, but some are forgettable. But every once in a while, somebody will ask, you know, hey, how are you really doing? Or you ask somebody else that, and suddenly a conversation becomes a reminder that you're not carrying life by yourself. So maybe instead of trying to spend less time on our phones, which if you're like me, you've probably already tried, let's just look for one extra conversation today. Call the friend instead of texting. Ask your cashier how their day's actually going. Actually wait for the answer, right? Not just good, how are you? Like, let's try to talk a little bit more today. Send a voice memo. 384 words. That's not actually that many, but maybe they have the power to remind someone and ourselves that we were never meant to do life alone.
1: 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I could feel the love, not just the songs.
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8: I would say that I'm not the happiest driver in the world. So when I pull on Air One, it definitely calms me down a lot. I literally focus on the music and not the, like, distractions around me. So that helps a lot.
4: Stories like this are possible because people like you give. Thank you for helping others worship through it every day on Air One. Worship now. Air One. We're going back to the worship.
9: Yes. Wow. Perfect. Love.

It's Air One. What if today you celebrated somebody else instead of comparing yourself to them? Let's just celebrate each other's wins. Life is so much more full of joy when we do that instead of compare.

0: read a quote this morning that said, you're afraid of surrender because you don't want to lose control, but maybe control was never what you actually had. Maybe what you've been carrying is anxiety. It's Air One. I'm Lacey. Sorry for that truth bomb right there, but I felt that so deep in my spirit because if I'm honest, there are so many things I try to hold on to and try to control. I want to know how everything's going to work out. I want the 5-year plan. I want people to like me. I want the conversations to go the way I rehearse them in my head. I want the doctor appointment to go well. I want the relationship to work. I want the job to happen. And somewhere along the way, I convince myself that if I just think about it enough, worry about it enough, plan enough, maybe I can control the outcome. I don't know if you've ever found yourself doing that, thinking like we can control the outcome of things, but can we really? Worry has this funny way of disguising itself as productivity. It makes us feel like we're actually doing something, when really, we're actually just carrying something, because Jesus never said, come to me, all who have everything under control. No, he said, come to me, all who are weary and burdened. And I think surrender gets a bad rap because it sounds like giving up. But in God's kingdom, surrender isn't giving up. It's handing over what was never ours to carry in the first place. So I still have responsibilities. You still have to make wise decisions. We still show up, but we can finally stop acting like the weight of the world rests on our shoulders, because it doesn't. You don't have to have every answer before you trust God with your next step. You don't have to control tomorrow to be faithful today. Sometimes peace doesn't come because your circumstances change. Sometimes it comes because you finally loosened your grip and remember that God never loosened his.
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2: 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Romans 15:7 says, "Therefore, accept each other just as Christ has accepted you, so that God will be given glory." 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I'm Dan. That's your verse of the day on Air One. 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

0: Have you ever been so excited about an experience only to get there and realize it was not quite what you had in mind? Well, that happened to me last night. It's Air One. I am Lacey, and I was so excited to live out my childhood dreams of seeing Hilary Duff in concert. Hilary Duff was Lizzie McGuire when I was in the fifth grade, and I wanted to be Lizzie McGuire. And I'm glad I didn't turn out to be Lizzie McGuire, but did I want to be her? Yeah. All the girls did, and some of us still do, okay? So I was so excited to put some butterfly clips in my hair and glitter on my face and go see Hilary Duff. Now, I've never been to the concert venue that we went to, and I just figured it was like every other concert venue. You get there, you know, about an hour before, maybe, you know? So we left my house in plenty of time. The concert, Hilary was supposed to go on at 8:30. So we left my house at 7:15. The venue was 7 minutes away from my house. When I tell you it took us 2 hours to get into the venue because the traffic was so bad getting in. There's only 2 entrances to the whole venue. It was, and then we had to walk 24 minutes. Y'all, my Fitbit was like, oh, you're working out, aren't you? And I'm like, no, just trying to get to go see my childhood dream of a concert. That's all. So sometimes life like turns out a little bit unexpected, right? And you're thinking like, well, at least you had fun. I'm like, well, did I? I was really sweaty from that climb.
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3: 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I've got a song out called It Really Is Amazing Grace. 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And in the middle of a storm, he cried out to God, saying, God, if you help me, I give my life to you. And he went on to becoming a pastor and a minister. 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
7: If you were to spend just a couple of minutes looking around at the condition of the world, you'd see a ton of division. Unfortunately, there's also a lot of division inside the church. Take a listen to this. Romans 15:7 says, therefore, accept each other just as Christ has accepted you, so that God will be given glory. Makes you rethink things. I'm Dan. That's your verse of the day on Air One. Worship now.

Sometimes that's exactly what we need to hear. The Lord is with us. Like, it's very simple truth. Nothing fancy, nothing sparkly, but it is life-changing.

0: Have you ever tried to force something that just wouldn't work? It's Air One. I'm Lacey. If you have, it's okay. I have two, all right? In the club, we all fam. I remember there was a season of my life where I was convinced that one particular opportunity was the opportunity. I prayed, thought about it constantly. Every little sign I took as confirmation that it was going to happen, and then it didn't. It didn't happen. And I was so disappointed. And what's funny is, looking back now, I can see about 100 reasons why that door needed to stay closed. But at the time, I couldn't see any reason. But I read a quote recently that said, what isn't meant for you will disappoint you 1,000 times until you understand. I'd probably change one word. I'd say this: what God hasn't intended for you will disappoint you again and again, until one day you realize his no was protecting you from settling for less than his best. But sometimes we keep knocking on doors that God has already closed, and he didn't close them because he's trying to punish us, but he's trying to show us that he knows better than we do, right? He actually can see what's on the other side of that door, and we can't.
1: I've listened to Air One through some of the hardest seasons of my life, and it's just been able to get me through. Let it be a
2: hallelujah. I turned on Air One. I heard this song, So, So Good. Yeah, you've been so, so, so, so, so, so good. It hit me right in the heart. Since then, I've been feeling so much better. I feel like I am home again.
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4: In Psalms 23:1, David says, "The Lord is my shepherd, I have everything I need." Throughout the Bible, Christians are compared to sheep, creatures that get anxious, lack discernment, and often follow others without thinking. Not exactly flattering, right? But the analogy makes sense. Sheep need a shepherd who provides, protects, and guides them into safe pastures. In David's life, he faced danger, running from Saul and facing Goliath, but God always provided. The verse reminds us that God will take care of us no matter how vulnerable or sheep-like that you might feel. He's not just giving us what we want, but he's providing exactly what we need. When God is on the throne of your life, he will shape who you are. When you know who he is, you'll know who you are. God is our shepherd, watching over us with love and care, making sure that we lack nothing.
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Have you ever thought, like, maybe I shouldn't, you know, pray this prayer again? I've already prayed it so many times. Surely God is exhausted by it or annoyed. Can I just tell you, He is so glad to hear from you. You're literally His kid.

0: You ever let one comment ruin your day? Dear one, I'm Lacey. I might have done that. It might have been this week. I'm not going to read the comment to you because then it'll ruin your day that someone said it to me. But you could get 10 compliments and one bad one, right? One criticism. 100 people could encourage you and one person says something negative. And you know which one follows you home? Yeah. We give a lot of power to one voice, one awkward interaction, one mean comment online, one offhand remark that maybe other person like doesn't even remember saying. And somehow that becomes the soundtrack in our heads. And I think about all the times that Jesus was surrounded by people cheering him one day and criticizing him the next. If he had lived for everyone's approval, I think we'd have a very different Jesus. So why do we think we should live for everyone's approval? Here's what I'm teaching myself today. Here's what I'm reminding myself of. And something I'd want to remind you of is not every voice deserves a front row seat in your life. Like some opinions are worth listening to because they come from people who love you and know you and want to help you grow. But some comments, they were made by someone having a bad day. Someone who doesn't know your story. Someone who spent 5 seconds thinking about it while you spend 5 days replaying it. So don't give one sentence the power to rewrite everything you know is true. Me talking to myself, I'm like, okay, if God has called you loved, if he has called you chosen, if he has called you his, don't let one random comment become louder than his voice.
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3: 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The Bible says that we were once far off, but because of the blood of Jesus, we are now near. And so this song is a massive celebration of what Jesus did on the cross and the fact that he did not stay there, but he rose with victory, and now we get to live life with him. 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

0: had one of those humbling moments this morning. My friend was telling me a story, and halfway through, I realized I had no idea what she had just said. And not because I didn't care, but I was already thinking about what I was going to say next. I was waiting for my turn instead of actually listening. Have you ever done that? It's Air One. I am Lacey. It's just, I know it sounds terrible, and I really did care, but somewhere along the way during her story, my brain like shifted into like, oh, I have a story just like that. Or, oh, I know what I should say next. While she's still talking, I'm like mentally writing my response. You know, you're nodding along, you're making eye contact, you're saying, mm-hmm. But if someone stopped you and said, wait, what did they just say? You would probably have to admit, like, you don't really know. It made me laugh, but it also kind of convicted me because I started to wonder how many conversations I've walked away from where I thought I was a good listener, being like intentional and like nodding along, but really I was just waiting for my turn to talk. And I don't think we do it because we're selfish. I think we're busy. Like our minds are moving 100 miles per hour. We're thinking about what happened at work. We're thinking about what we have to do after this. But here's what I've been learning. People don't always need your answer. Sometimes they just need your attention. The book of James says to be quick to listen and slow to speak. I am so bad at that. I don't think that that's just good advice for avoiding arguments. I think it's actually one of the greatest ways we can love people is to just listen to them and wait to talk. Wait to share your story. Wait to share the thing that you've been thinking of while they're talking. Because sometimes making someone feel heard, it's like one of the most simple ways to make them feel loved. Fear turns to
1: worship, tears turn to praise. 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It's crazy. Yeah, you've been so, so, so, so,
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6: 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God's not just a bigger version of your earthly father. He's everything you've ever wanted your dad to be and more. This is great news for us all. Even if your dad is a really wonderful father, you still don't want him to be your God, and you don't want God to be exactly like him. You want a God who is somewhat like him, but infinitely better. 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
7: If you were to spend just a couple of minutes looking around at the condition of the world, you'd see a ton of division. 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Take a listen to this. Romans 15:7 says, therefore, accept each other just as Christ has accepted you so that God will be given glory. Makes you rethink things. I'm Dan. That's your verse of the day on Air One. Worship now.

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0: Did you know that a study shows that 91.4% of your worries never actually happen? It's Air One. I'm Lacey. I'm no scholar, but that's an overwhelming amount of worries that never actually happen. That's by and large means the things that we're worrying about and that are taking up so much of our brain space actually don't deserve our brain space at all. I saw this phrase the other day, and I've been trying it as a little cheat code for my anxious thoughts. Noted. Moving on. Three words. That's it. Because isn't it wild how our brains can take one tiny thing and turn it into this full-blown disaster that hasn't even happened yet? If someone doesn't text us back, we're like, they're mad at us. We make a mistake at work, like, oh, I'm going to get fired. You have an awkward conversation, you're like, oh, they probably thought that was so weird. And our brain will start to convince us, and we start reacting to a future that hasn't actually happened. But 91.4% of worries never actually happen. That means the things that we worry about are never actually going to come to pass. So maybe next time the brain, your brain starts to hand you that worst case scenario, you don't have to sit down and debate with it for the next 3 hours. Just say noted, moving on. Because not every single thought deserves your attention. And I love that scripture reminds us to take our thoughts captive. Not every thought that enters our mind gets to take over our day. So today, let's be people who notice a thought, give it to God, and keep moving forward. Noted, moving on.
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5: 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It is a praise anthem built on one simple conviction. 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
6: 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It's everything.
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8: If you were to spend just a couple minutes looking around at the condition of the world, you'd see a ton of division. 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Romans 15:7 says, therefore, accept each other just as Christ has accepted you so that God will be given glory. Makes you rethink things. I'm Dan. That's your verse of the day on Air One. Worship now.

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1: I have felt the deepest loss. I have questioned if you could. And when it led me to the cross, only then I understood that even in the ruthless pain

0: You know, whenever you hear a sermon being taught about forgiveness or offense, and immediately one person comes to mind, and you're like, okay, I'm going to listen to this sermon. I'm going to listen to you talk about forgiving people and letting go of offenses, but I'm going to keep this one thing because that's the one I just can't let go of. It's Erwin. I'm Lacey. Same here. All of us have wrestled before with bitterness and unforgiveness towards something or someone. And a lot of times people will say that whole thing, like bitterness doesn't hurt the person who hurt you. It hurts you. It's like drinking poison and hoping the other person gets sick. And I hate to say it, I really do, but it is true. It is true. It really is. It is like you're the one that's holding on to all that bitterness, anger, resentment. That person, they're unaffected by your bitterness, by your anger, by you holding on to that thing. That other person, they're not being affected by that. You are. So I think we got to forgive. I know, not what you wanted to hear today, but forgiveness doesn't mean what happened was okay. It doesn't mean you have to pretend you weren't hurt by them. It doesn't mean you have to put yourself back into a situation that isn't healthy, but forgiveness does mean you stop letting someone else's actions have the power to steal your peace. Like Jesus didn't just say forgive because it's the nice thing to do. He invited us to forgive because he knows what unforgiveness does to our heart. So maybe today the first step is just simply saying, hey, God, I don't want to let this hurt have more of me than it already has, because you deserve freedom.
1: I got the joy of the Lord deep down inside of my soul.
2: 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It has saved my life.
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5: 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If the enemy can't make you immoral, he'll make you overcommitted. If the enemy can't break your character, he will break your concentration. 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An old country preacher said, if the devil can't make you bad, he'll make you busy. And I've learned something about busy. Busy is a thief disguised as productivity that robs us of purpose.
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0: on the floor. 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
1: The word "it is finished" is the Greek word tetelestai, and it has three meanings. It was used in business terms for the debt is fully paid. It was used in the court system of judgment, which meant the sentence has been fully served, and in military, which means the battle has been fully won. And that was the last thing that Jesus said when he breathed his last breath.

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1: Yeah, I gotta have a few words with that fifth doctor, as she obviously hasn't worshipped here yet.
2: Air One.

0: Wherever all my Tupperware lids are, I just hope they're happy. Because at this point, those Tupperware lids are gone. I mean, gone, gone. Mm-hmm. You know when you open the cabinet and it's just containers sitting there, no lid, no closure, just vibes. And every once in a while you try to match one up. Nope, this one doesn't fit. Nope, that one almost fits. Nope.
1: Ugh.
0: But here's the thing. Trying to make those Tupperware lids fit. Life feels like that sometimes too. Stuff missing, things not lining up, moments that don't quite close what you hoped for. And that's why worship matters, my friends. Because when life doesn't fit together perfectly, God still does.
2: Is it fair to say that worship is sort of like the saran wrap of life? That always fits, right? Whatever you're going through, whatever mismatched thing you're trying to find the match for, we are your friends, CJ and Lauren.
0: Where did the Tupper lids go? Nobody knows. It's a big mystery. We've just got the containers left over. It doesn't matter. It's like Lauren said. We're so happy that you're here. And there's going to be an open invitation every single day for you to join us so that we can worship through life

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1: We are CJ and Lauren.
0: A little girl stepped onto the stage for her school talent show, but instead of performing what everyone expected, she stopped everything for one very special person. And what happened next? Let me just tell you this. Grab a tissue, because that is going to be your story for Jumpstart the Love on Air One. It is right after this song. Do not move.

0: If this is your first time listening to the CJ and Lauren Show on Air One, the following is good news that is designed to make you happy, good news that is going to make you smile. We do this segment every day. It's called Jumpstart the Love. You want to take a look at your clock right now. Know this. Every single day at the same time, we push out a positive story that is specifically designed to make you smile. Lauren, would you, could you jumpstart the love?
1: Will I ever? They say a healthy cry is good for the soul, so be prepared for a healthy cry. This little girl interrupted her school talent show to surprise a man who adopted her with a song dedication. So it was for her dad. As this precious little girl, 9 years old, sings a song she picked up from a slideshow she had made for him, playing in the background. She starts playing on the guitar and singing. He had no idea, the audience had no idea, that this one song was going to become a tribute to her dad, who adopted her when she was just months old, as soon as she was old enough to understand adoption. Well, he then officially adopted her so she would know how special she was. And their story, Siege, what a reminder that family isn't defined by biology. It's built through love, commitment, and choosing each other every single day.
0: I hope my daughters are listening right now, because this is a great example of a message that we love to reinforce, which is this, that the world is full of nice people, and if you can't find one, then be one.
2: You know how your phone gets sluggish when you've got 47 apps running in the background?
3: Your brain does that too, constantly, and there's no update that fixes it.
2: Worship has this way of closing all the tabs, not by ignoring what's hard, by giving it someone

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1: Hey, this is Seth Schleter, and this is the story behind the song for Valley of Worship. Back in 2024, my wife and I lost our daughter at 20 weeks. You wrestle with God in that process, and there's a lot of grappling with what it means that God is good and that he's faithful. The song came from choosing to trust that God was still in the midst of everything, that we don't always get answers, but we always get his presence, and that he's with us in the valleys, and so you can still choose to worship him there.
0: Air One. Worship now.
2: If you give to keep the worship flowing on listener-funded Air One, thank you.
3: I'm a nurse, and things get hard. I see a lot of stuff that goes on. Air One brightens my day, and it reminds me to pray every day. God puts us all in a place where we can serve him, and it just helps reiterate that every day for me, and I'm just thankful.
2: Stories like this are possible because people like you give. Thank you for helping others worship through it every day on Air One. Worship now.
0: You got here just in time. The worship is about to start now.
2: Air One.

0: This is Air One. We are your worship station, and our names are CJ and Lauren. It's time for our daily game show. We call this
1: the almost impossible question of the day.
0: Here's how it works. If it's your first time, Lauren gets the first try. About 65% of people, according to research, choose one business over another specifically because of this. What is it?
2: Oh, man. Okay, more than half of us will choose a business based off of this.
0: That's what it says.
2: I was going to say mascot or like the logo, because that's why people put a lot of marketing money into that, right?
0: You think about that for a second. According to research, 65% of people choose one business over another specifically because of this. What is it?
2: It's rare I stick with my original thought, but I feel like that's a winner. The logo.
0: Okay, we're going to lock that in.
2: Yes, I'm going with it. You know, like, all of a sudden, if you're choosing between two plumbers and one of them has a cute puppy, you're like, oh, how... I mean, great. Of course I'm choosing the puppy plumber.
0: What? Lauren, you wouldn't choose a plumber based on reviews and expertise?
2: Well, that's also helpful, but puppies, hello.
0: Okay.
2: Cute factor.
0: Wait a second, there's more. Now we're going to push it forward and see if there's a genius listening to worship radio. One call, that's it. Phone number is
2: 888-946-2471.
0: Your natural curiosity for life is on the verge of being satisfied as the answer to the almost impossible question of the day for all of us is next.

0: What is good? This is Air One. It is time for part number two of...
1: The Almost Impossible Question of the Day.
0: Our contestant today would be...
2: Are you serious? Oh my gosh. My name is Aralia. I'm calling from outside of Houston.
0: Texas. Outside of Houston. Okay, H-Town. Yeah. You're going to play today. You ready?
2: Right. Yes.
0: All right. Here we go. Question is... According to research, 65% of people choose one business over another specifically because of this. What is it?
2: Well, for myself, I would go for the distance.
0: The distance?
2: Whatever is closest to me.
3: Like the convenience of it. That makes sense.
2: Exactly, yes. I'm not going to run around looking for sales or whatever. Whatever I'm going to save on that trip, I'm going to waste it on my gas.
0: All right. Regardless of how this turns out, I just want to say I like your style. I like your vibes,
2: thank
0: too.
2: You.
0: Yeah.
2: Those thank you.
0: Digging all this Texas energy. Let's lock it in.
3: I think you're onto something. I feel like it's the right answer because there's so many options anymore that how do you choose one or the other? Well, if that's just down the road from me, that seems like that would be the easier one to go with.
0: That's a bummer because she was so super cool. No, that's not the answer we were looking for. So sorry. Thanks for being so lovely anyway, as is the case with all the people that call in from Houston. Okay, about 65% of people choose one business over the other specifically because of this. What is it?
3: Oh. What?
0: Okay. The bathroom. Their bathroom.
3: Oh, cleanliness does matter.
0: Yes. That makes sense, and I think we all know why. This is a Christian station. We're not going to go into detail.
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8: If you were to spend just a couple minutes looking around at the condition of the world, you'd see a ton of division. 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Romans 15:7 says, "Therefore, accept each other just as Christ has accepted you, so that God will be given glory." Makes you rethink things. I'm Dan. 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Worship now.
0: Hey, welcome. We are CJ and Lauren. Rest in the posture that all this fantastic worship music coming up is for you. Yeah, we plan the whole afternoon specifically with you in mind.
3: So glad that you're here. And worship can remind you that your worth isn't tied to productivity, looks, or how much you get done, but in whose you are.
0: Real people selected these songs, not an algorithm, not AI. 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

0: Before I had kids, I thought I had an elite immune system, like superhero blood cells. Or I was just good at avoiding tiny humans sneezing directly into my eyeballs.
1: I think it was the second one.
0: Yeah, no warning, just full blast at you, right in your face. Now I'm not healthy, I'm seasoned. You know what I mean?
1: Seasoned.
0: Yeah, I'm seasoned.
1: I like that.
0: I got an immune system like a steel curtain. And honestly, love, it sometimes puts you in the splash zone. But worship does that too, okay? These songs, they're going to season you for life out there in the world. That's what they do. So this is an invitation to turn the volume up and let this music be the one that says, God bless you this afternoon.
1: Sometimes you got to go through this stuff to build that immune system, right? We are CJ and Lauren.
0: She ain't lying. Okay, open invitation on the daily for you to join us so that we can worship through life together.

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1: We are CJ and Lauren.
0: I used to work in mainstream broadcasting, and my bosses would always tell me in meetings, nobody wants to hear anything spiritual, and nobody likes to listen to prayer on the radio. That's a true story. They would tell me that all the time. And I tell you this with excitement in my voice. Let's prove them wrong. Stick around because we are going to pray across the entire nation on Air One right after this.

0: CJ and Lauren on Air One. We interrupt the program with a breaking prayer request. I repeat, breaking prayer request. A listener has touched base, and we got to stop the show really briefly to go to the King on their behalf. We just heard from
1: Christopher. I don't think there's a single person who hasn't been where Christopher is. He's in California, and he says, I have not been getting good sleep in days, and I have so much to get done. Please pray.
0: All right, so we're going to do that for Christopher. Here's how this works. We're going to create some space, if you're the praying type, give you an opportunity to just pray inside your car. Millions of people have the capacity to be listening to this conversation. And then we're going to come back, and Lauren is going to close us out. I'm going to keep the time starting now.
1: Heavenly Father, thank you for the gift, the promise of rest. Sleep deprivation is so real and makes us not feel like ourselves. And you know everything that is on Christopher's plate, how tired he feels. So please fill him with your strength where his own runs out. Give him clear thinking and the endurance to do what needs to be done, just one step at a time. Remind him that your power is made perfect in weakness. He doesn't carry these burdens alone. It's in your mighty name we pray. Amen.
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6: 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Featuring Chris Brown. The Lord is with me.
8: Hey, it's Tyler from Red Rocks Worship. 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
10: If you were to spend just a couple of minutes looking around at the condition of the world, you'd see a ton of division. 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Romans 15:7 says, therefore, accept each other just as Christ has accepted you so that God will be given glory. Makes you rethink things. I'm Dan. That's your verse of the day on Air One. Worship now.

0: You know what's wild? The entire world is competing for your attention right now. When you think about it, it's like every app, every headline, every notification, they just want you to pay attention.
1: And focus on them. Over here, over here.
0: Air One isn't asking for your attention. We are trying to point it back to the one who deserves it. Let's worship through this afternoon together.

0: is Air One. Worship now. We are CJ and Lauren. It is time for Sunday School with CJ.
1: Settle down, kids. I know, I'm excited too.
0: Okay, so this is where we take the Air One verse of the day, which is always at air1.com. We're going to break it down as a lesson for the kiddos inside the car.
2: Today, for example, Revelation 7, verse 12. They sang, "Amen, blessing and glory and wisdom and thanksgiving and honor and power and strength belong to our God forever and ever. Amen."
0: All right, class. Gather around because Sunday School with CJ is in session. Today's verse says a crowd in heaven starts singing, right? So let me translate that into modern language. This is basically the moment when you're at a concert and everybody starts shouting every compliment that they've got. It's like, you're a legend, you're GOAT, you're the king, you're the best ever. They just keep stacking on titles because no one word is enough. That's what's happening in this verse. The crowd in heaven is basically saying, God gets all the credit, all the glory, all the power forever and ever. Amen. Class dismissed.
2: Such a good visual. I can just see people throwing their flowers now. We love you. Amen.
0: Oh, man. This has been Sunday School with CJ here on the CJ and Lauren Show.
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0: Welcome, welcome. 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And man, oh man, is this soundtrack for you this afternoon going to be nothing short of epic.
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0: If you have bad handwriting, notes to yourself are not reminders, they're mysteries. Like, don't forget to what, CJ? What was I trying to tell me? I can't read this. You have nice handwriting, so you don't know what this is like.
1: I still write in cursive occasionally. Yeah, it's important to me.
0: It's like your past self left you a riddle, and your future self is just out here guessing, trying to figure out what's going on. But honestly, life can feel like that too. Like God's writing something, and we're like, I can't read this. What are you doing, God? And he's like, hey, just trust me. I wrote it down for a reason. You don't have to understand it. You just got to follow it one step at a time, even sometimes if it looks messy.
1: Stick with the note writer himself. That's how I'm going to take that message. We are your friends, CJ and Lauren.
0: Sometimes I'd be writing notes in crayons because I got kids. I'm like, oh, no. My handwriting's especially bad when that's the case. Hey, listen, we're so excited that you showed up today. And in case you're new, here's an open invitation for you to join us every single day, because life can be and is so much better when we worship through it together.

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0: A message to the kids who listen to our show. You've got cartoons, you've got YouTube, and then in the next couple of minutes, you've got me.
1: CJ.
0: It is our segment, Sunday School with CJ. Kind of a cross between a Bible lesson and a dad joke, but we hope you'll hang tight. It's coming up right after. That would be David Leonard and God of This Place. Air 1.

0: Air One, worship now. It is time for Sunday School with CJ. Oh, my. Well, thank you. Okay, this is where we take the Air One verse of the day. We're going to break it down for a lesson for the kiddos who are listening inside the car.
1: Today is from Psalm 118, verse 24. This is the day the Lord has made. We will rejoice and be glad in it.
0: All right, kids. Don't forget to wonder. And like, what if today is a gift? You know, the Bible says this is the day that the Lord has made. We will rejoice and be glad in it. Notice it doesn't say anything about, hey, you know, just so you know, tomorrow is going to be awesome. It says today. Even if your brother is being annoying. Even if you have chores. Even if mom and dad haven't had coffee yet. Parents, you see me. God made this day, and every day he makes has something good hidden in it. Maybe it's a laugh or a friend. Sometimes a popsicle if you're lucky, a puppy, I don't know, a really good snack. So here's today's challenge. Find one good thing God put in your day today. Because you start looking for good things, you'll usually find them. Yeah, that's what I'm saying.
1: Doesn't even have to be just for kids. I think all of us could be reminded to search for those glimmers of God's kindness. That was a good word, Siege.
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0: Air One, worship now. CJ and Lauren, I think adulthood is just realizing that every room you walk into, you forgot why you walked in.
1: You almost forgot what you were going to say.
0: I did. What are we doing here? But if you arrived at this station by accident today, I don't want you to forget why you're here, okay? Ever, right? These songs are here to encourage. Our words are designed to make your day even better than it hopefully already is, so we can all just worship through it together.

0: Middle of summer. That's where Lauren is. What up, what up? This is Air One. We are CJ and Lauren, and the following segment is called The Bump Report. As of today, we want to find out how you're doing right now.
1: Well, Siege, I am 7 months pregnant and sleeping. Well, it's become an adventure, you could say. Every night, I feel like a rotisserie chicken. You know, I'm just constantly rolling around to find a comfortable position. And then there are the leg cramps. Those are intense. The acid reflux. And we've officially reached that stage where I make a sound every single time I move. Sort of like my husband's nightly reminder of everything that I'm going through. But even through the sleepless nights and all the groaning, still here, and we're going to keep worshiping through it.
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4: And this is what I love about the Lord, is he actually works with our weakness. He actually has a plan to work with your weakness. We are not people that can ever be perfect. We, even as believers, that is just an impossible expectation. And so when you realize that, when you realize I can't be perfect, then you have to not give up. You have to go, okay, what does it look like for me to rest and to do what I can, but to trust God in my weakness? In 2 Corinthians 12, Paul talks just about this. He says, "My grace is sufficient for you, for my power is made perfect in weakness. Therefore, I will boast all the more gladly of my weaknesses, so that the power of Christ may rest upon me. For the sake of Christ, then, I am content with weaknesses, insults, hardships, persecutions, and calamities. For when I am weak, I am strong."
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5: If you were to spend just a couple minutes looking around at the condition of the world, you'd see a ton of division. Unfortunately, there's also a lot of division inside the church. Take a listen to this. Romans 15:7 says, "Therefore, accept each other just as Christ has accepted you, so that God will be given glory." Makes you rethink things. I'm Dan. That's your verse of the day on Air One. Worship now.
0: Hey, welcome back. We are CJ and Lauren. Good news. The soundtrack for your afternoon is going to make this part of your day the very best.
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0: All right, so let's do this. The very beginning of our daily tradition, we call this 30 minutes of nonstop worship. Let's go.
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0: My dog looked at me today like I had personally ruined her entire life. And in my offense,
1: what did you do?
0: Closed the bathroom door.

0: You ever notice how we've become available to literally everybody all the time, Lauren? Mm-hmm.
1: Yes.
0: Your boss can find you. Your family can find you. Your dentist knows when it's time for a cleaning. Even my grocery store is texting me about how, hey, we're in a committed relationship. The blueberries miss you. Come on back.
1: And they even know your taste. It's crazy. You're like, that is a thing I'd buy if I went to the store today.
0: Respectfully to all, leave me alone.
1: Do not disturb.
0: We've created this world where every notification is screaming, hey, this is important. But then you turn to worship music. And for the first time today, nobody wants anything from you. God is just, he's blowing you up with all the best blessings. He's just saying, come spend a few minutes with me. Man, that is the kind of notification that never needs to go on silence.
1: That's our hope every day, is that the music just pours back into you so you can actually hear what God says. It's a loud, noisy world, but we're thankful to be here with you, CJ and Lauren.
0: What she said, open invitation every single day for you to join us so that we can worship through life together.

0: There is a major announcement here on the CJ and Lauren show, and that would be that they just gave us, you're not going to believe this, they just gave us our own Instagram page. Oh yeah, try not to be too impressed, we're on Instagram. I can't believe we got approved.
1: I honestly feel like they can't believe they handed us a key, like handing a keys to a 16-year-old.
0: Yeah. Mm-hmm. So let's do a wellness check on the old Air One Afternoons Instagram page and see how many followers we have. It's got to be at least a million by now. Hold on. Let's do this right, Lauren. Hold on a second. All right. Dial it up. At Air One Afternoons. How many followers as of this moment here and now?
1: Well, I really appreciate your confidence in us, but 12.
0: Hold up, what? Huh?
1: Just those two numbers, 12. 1, 2. We haven't posted anything yet. We're still trying to come up with like a plan, you know?
0: But maybe you could walk in faith that eventually we will post something and that it might even be good. What is it again?
1: Air One Afternoons.
0: Maybe somebody will follow. Hey, Mom. You-

0: in. Air One, Worship Now. We are CJ and Lauren. Time for some good news that is going to make you happy. I'm talking about good news that is going to make you smile. This is Jumpstart the Love. All right, you want to take a look at your clock right now. Know this. Every single day at the same time, we push out a positive story that is specifically designed to make you smile. Lauren, would you, could you jumpstart the love?
1: I would be delighted to. A little boy got stuck in an elevator and prayed his way out. Now, it's one of my greatest claustrophobic fears, honestly, is being in an elevator in this situation. And this little boy lived it out, though. It happened a while ago, but I'm just seeing the video for the first time and had to share it with you because the cameras in the elevator caught him kneeling to pray, probably about 8 years old. And he kept it simple, but it was so moving. He says, "Lord, please, please open the door. I'm a little scared right now, but I know that you are with me." Thankfully, the whole ordeal was over in just minutes, but his faith is such an inspiration to us all. He reacted so much better than I would have.
0: I'm glad. Lauren actually takes the stairs every single day.
1: Every day, five flights.
0: Afraid of elevators. Let's wrap it up the way we always do. Don't forget that the world is full of nice people, and if you can't find one, then be one.
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7: You know, the words that we say are so powerful. And when we're singing praises to the Lord and we're singing positive things and we're singing verses out of the Bible, that can only bring good things. I know that my daughter's listening and I hear her singing. It is definitely a mom win.
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8: If you were to spend just a couple minutes looking around at the condition of the world, you'd see a ton of division. Unfortunately, there's also a lot of division inside the church. Take a listen to this. Romans 15:7 says, "Therefore, accept each other just as Christ has accepted you, so that God will be given glory." Makes you rethink things. I'm Dan. That's your verse of the day on Air One. Worship now.

0: your worship station, the CJ and Lauren show. Yes, we play worship music, but we like to have fun and play games. What kind of games? Oh,
1: the almost impossible question of the day.
0: Really tough question. 5% of people who have one of these never use it. What is it?
2: Okay, 5%, which is not a lot of us. I'm thinking something they bought from an infomercial. You know, like it looks so good, but then you're like, what am I actually going to do with this?
0: Okay.
2: 5%.
0: You think about that. Here it is one more time. 5% of people who have one of these never use it, according to research. What is it?
2: Okay, I actually am changing the direction of my thoughts. I'm going to say scale.
0: Locking in scale.
2: You know, because you buy it so you can, like, check in how the fitness goals are going, but then a lot of us just put it in the back of the closet or the back of the bathroom somewhere and never get on it. Well, at least 5% of us anyways.
0: Yeah. That's good logic. That's good logic.
2: Right, because good intentions, but then you just don't get to it.
0: I don't get on the scale because I know how much I weigh. 100 and beautiful. Pounds.
2: Just start using that.
0: Wait a second, there's more! All right, let's push it forward here. Let's find out if there's a genius listening to worship radio. We'll take one call only.
2: 888-946-2471.
0: If you dare, we are going to take a single contestant here. And then we all get to figure out the answer together to today's almost impossible question of the day. That is going to be on Air One right after this.

0: This is Air One Worship Now. We are CJ and Lauren. It is time for part number two of our daily game. We call this
1: the almost impossible question of the day.
0: I can't even believe our show has reached a point where we could have a guest like this. I'm so excited. Mr. VIP, none other than the one, the only, is our contestant today.
2: Jeff, and I'm from Waco, Texas.
0: Of course you're from Waco, Texas. All that brisket. No wonder you're in a good mood.
2: Oh, and I figured a desktop, as I'm thinking, is the answer.
0: All right, well, hold on. Let me give you a beat to think about it. You are actually going to play today, my man. And it's 5% of people who have one of these never use it. And you want to stick with that answer? What was it again?
2: A desktop computer.
3: Oh, because everyone does laptop or their phone.
0: I not only like your style and vibe, I like this answer. Let's lock it in.
2: All right.
3: I think that has got to be it. That's so smart. They used to be the only form of computer, right? So everyone had them. But now they're kind of more antiquated. That's a good use of that word, I think, too. Good job, Jeff.
0: Were you just giving yourself a compliment about your vocabulary during your analyzation of the question?
3: I really did.
0: That was so funny. Lauren was just like pontificating on the question, and she goes, whoa, good use of word. Go me. Hey, man, you got to be the best cheerleader for yourself sometimes. I'm in support of that move, Lauren. Not the answer we're looking for, but thank you so much, Jeff. Not only is everything bigger in Texas, it's better, man. Your personality rocked, bro. Thank you, man. 5% of people who have one of these never use it. A dishwasher. A dishwasher.
3: Wow. You should really use it. It saves time.
0: There you go. Score one for paper plates. My heart belongs to
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8: 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God gets the glory. Who gets the credit? Who cares? Jesus gets the honor. Who gets the credit?

0: 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That's wonderful. God's not against that, but don't miss the headliner. It's Jesus Christ, and he will be given a name that is above every other name, that at the name of Jesus, every knee will bow and every tongue confess that he is Lord.
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4: What's good? Welcome, welcome. We are CJ and Lauren. You can feel the vibes. The vibes are good here. It's good. It's open swim. Everybody all in. Phones down. Worship up. We got a great soundtrack for your afternoon.
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4: She's got it, man. This is the very beginning of our daily tradition. We call this 30 minutes of nonstop worship. Let's go.
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0: so much for being here. It's Air One Worship Now. We are CJ and Lauren inside right now. 30 minutes of nonstop worship.
1: These songs are for the person who's had a day. You know the kind that's completely gone off the rails, but you're still showing up. I am you today, and I am cheering for you. It's going to get better. Oh.

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0: absolutely love when the vet knocks before coming into the exam room. Like, knock, knock, can I come in? Yeah, absolutely. Just so you know, my dog is naked. But she also arrived that way. Like, what are they knocking for?
1: Let me put her blanket on real quick.
0: I mean, I appreciate the respect. It makes me feel like, you know, she's got some dignity left, that after they weighed her in and checked her temperature and told her that she's about 5 treats away from being obese. It's funny how the smallest acts of kindness stick with you. Hold on. I'm going to pull this together. Small acts of kindness, like holding the door, knocking first, using somebody's name. The world could use a little more of that. And if tiny gestures from a veterinarian can make somebody's day, imagine what happens when we reflect the kindness that Jesus gave to us, to the people around us. So let's worship the one who always treats us with dignity and peace.
1: Siege, I really do not know where you're going with that. I love the thought, though. And honestly, I think it's about the consideration, just that extra thoughtfulness. That's how God thinks of you every day. We are CJ and Lauren.
0: I'm not in the pulpit here. I'm just a dude with a microphone.
1: And a dog.
0: And a dog. And a Christian. Okay. Open invitation every single day for you to join us so we can worship through life together. All right.

0: This is not your typical Christian radio show. Air One, we are CJ and Lauren. And sometimes, Lauren knows this, I like to kind of push the envelope of what you can talk about on Christian radio. And I've seen something a variety of different times. And it's made me very upset. And I want to unpack it on the show today.
1: Okay, I'm leaned in.
0: I don't want to say what it is. I actually have to work up my nerve to tell you exactly what it is that I'm talking about. But I think our audience, as a matter of fact, you, whoever you are, I think you're the perfect person to hear me out. That's going to be on Air One right after this worship song.

0: This is Air One, Worship Now. We are CJ and Lauren. Can I just say, I don't think society will ever be satisfied with before and after weight loss pictures. It's all I see on my feed all the time.
1: Well, and then once you like it one time, then it serves up more to you.
0: At this point, they're going to need a picture on the left, and the picture on the right is just going to have to be like empty clothes piled up on the floor.
1: Vanished.
0: Because they keep, it's like, wow, what's your secret? You don't even exist anymore. We're so obsessed with transformation. I feel like every product online, when you get on the gram, anywhere you go, it's like transform into something different. Bigger, better, faster, before, after. Here's the funny thing. The most important transformations usually don't even show up in a picture, right? Learning patience, you can't capture that. Choosing forgiveness, finding peace. Trusting God a little more today than you did yesterday.
1: Those quiet character qualities could not possibly be photoed.
0: Yeah.
1: Photographed.
0: So, you know, if you're growing right now, if you're in a season of growing or changing or evolving, if this is your renaissance, even if nobody else can see it, this is two buddies saying, keep going. God is doing some of his best work where no camera could ever capture it and doesn't really need to anyway.
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7: Hey, I'm Brandon Lake. 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
1: There is a big announcement here on the CJ and Lauren show. It's huge. I'm going to break this news right now.
2: Okay.
1: They have given us here on this program, not to brag because we're not braggadocious people, but they gave us an Instagram page. Yeah. Instagram.
2: We have gone some places in the world.
1: I believe the kids call it InstaG.
2: Oh, I was going to say the gram.
1: Anyway, we haven't really done much with it yet. I don't even know the password, but let's do a wellness check. What is the handle again?
2: At Air One Afternoons.
1: I want to know how many followers we have as of this moment, here and now, on the CJ and Lauren Instagram page. Let's do this, girl. What is it?
2: Oh, a little less than what I was hoping for. 16.
1: Hold up. What? 16?
2: It's better than none. You asked your mom earlier. I think she might actually be following us.
1: Did mom follow us?
2: I think this is her picture.
1: We haven't even posted anything on there yet. We're not really sure what we want to do with it. But I have a feeling the next time we talk about it, the number, dare I say?
2: Double?
1: I was going to say 17. If all we have, look, if all we ever have is you listening to us on the show, I just want to say you're enough. But if you want to follow, we'll do something eventually. What's the handle one more time?
2: At Air One Afternoons.
1: I knew that. That was a test for you. And you passed.

0: CJ and Lauren on Air One. This is not a sports station. We're worship radio, but our job is to meet you where you are. And one of the biggest stories in the country right now is the fact that LeBron James is going to the Philadelphia 76ers. And I was thinking about this. You know, Air One is on in Philadelphia.
1: Uh-huh.
0: So I wrote Mr. James a little bit of a note.
1: Oh, you're hopefully he hears this.
0: I have a feeling he listens to worship radio.
1: Speak it out.
0: Maybe.
1: I like it.
0: All right. So I'm going to read my letter to LeBron James. And if you live in Philly and you know the man, you can tell him we were talking about him. All right, here we go. Dear LeBron, congratulations. You've officially been invited to the greatest pregame adjustment of your career. Air One is on in Philadelphia, and I think we could be the missing piece. Before your next game, skip the sports talk show. Turn on Air One instead. I'm not saying it'll improve your jump shot. I'm not saying it'll add 3 inches to your vertical. I'm not saying it'll make people stop comparing you to Michael Jordan. But I'm also not saying that, if you know what I mean, Mr. James. Anyway, worst case, you'll get 30 minutes of worship every single hour when you tune in the afternoon. A little peace and a reminder that your identity is bigger than basketball. Best case, well, let's just say the GOAT conversation gets a little more interesting. We're cheering for you, the CJ and Lauren Show.
1: 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And worship is better for you than any amount of cardio could be.
0: What she said.
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4: The way that I share the gospel is through two questions. Between 1 and 10, 10 being certain, 1 being not so sure. If you died today, how certain are you that you would go to heaven? And so often they say 5, 6, 7, sometimes a 9. And the second question is, if you stood before God and he said, why should I let you in? What would you say? And so often they say, because I've tried hard, because I grew up in a Christian home, because I went to church, because I believe in God. Well, God says even the demons believe and shudder. And so the reality is that we can be a 10 because it has nothing to do with what we've done and everything to do with what God did for us through Christ. This is 1 John 2:13. I write these things to you who believe in the name of the Son of God so that you may know that you have eternal life. So today, I want you to know that you have eternal life because of what God did for you through Jesus.
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5: If you were to spend just a couple of minutes looking around at the condition of the world, you'd see a ton of division. Unfortunately, there's also a lot of division inside the church. Take a listen to this. Romans 15:7 says, therefore, accept each other just as Christ has accepted you so that God will be given glory. Makes you rethink things. I'm Dan. That's your verse of the day on Air One. Worship now.
1: Nonstop.
0: Welcome back. We are CJ and Lauren. Hey, anxiety. If you're along for the ride inside the car, you better make like a banana and splits. Because this music is about to evict you out of that car.
1: Anything deep I was about to say about worship just went out the door. But seriously, there is no space for anxiety or stress when we are worshiping.
0: That's right. This is the very beginning of our daily tradition. It's 30 minutes of non-stop worship.
2: 3,

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1: These songs are for the mom who made everyone else a well-balanced nutritional meal, all while you ate leftover goldfish crackers on the way